Portuguese band Seven Keys with Gates of Glory and Goot, My Time, before that. Now, there's a new band this year. They are formed by Steve Dagan of Virgin Sin and Jay Sharon of JSP, and they're called Damnation Hex. This is their new single. It's called Forevermore. I think it's rather good.

terrific stuff. There must be something in the water in Scandinavia, as that much rock music comes from that place. Anyway, we're going to crack on. That was Forevermore from Damnation Hex. Up next, Norwegian heavy metal band Triosphere have unveiled their new single, and it's got a great video too. It's the title track of their upcoming studio album, and it's called Oceans Above, Stars Below. And yeah, it's rich with contrast in emotion and intensity, and it's quite a complex song as well. It mirrors the title and the lyric. It dives into themes of changes, challenges, deception, and acknowledging that everywhere and everything that you've been finding and discovering, new ways forward, are always there. It's a great track. It is from Triosphere, Oceans Above, Stars Below. Then we're going to listen to Zan Cody, the project of Shotgun Messiah's original singer Zinny Zan and Harry Cody on guitars. It's the new single. It's got a great video as well. It's called Sever, and it's from their upcoming album, which is to be called Beautiful and Damned, that'll be out towards the end of July. The track's a battle cry from a man who's faced the world, or he's faced with a world that he sees spinning out of control. And rather than idly standing by and surrendering, he will fight, he will identify the problem and cut out the issue. Amputate and sever. Yeah, it's great stuff. It's Zan Cody and Sever. And that plays after Oceans Above, Stars Below from the terrific band Triosphere.

There you go, Sever from Zamkodi and Oceans Above, Stars Below from Triosphere. Okay, we're down to the last one, I'm afraid, and it's a cracker. There, it's from prog metal act Crystal Throne, and this is the first glimpse of their forthcoming album. This is called Children of the Ruins, and it serves as an introduction to the Chantry of Sacrifice, which is their second full-length album, which is due out later in this year. It's set in the distant future of the year 5150, and the album follows Hilda, a war veteran and scientific project leader who awakens to an unimaginable reality. Earth has mysteriously vanished, and leaving her as the last human in the universe. Hilda is then trusted with one final mission: travel back in time to uncover the cause of the Earth's disappearance and alter the course of history before it's too late. They are called Crystal Throne, and this is a great track, and it's going to be your epic at the end this evening. Thanks for your company. I hope you've enjoyed the music we've played you this evening and heard some things that have made you go mm. We'll be back and do it all again in a week's time with another 2.5 hours of fantastic new music here on Radio Leyland, but until then, we're going to leave you with Children of the Ruins by Crystal Throne. So till we meet again, good night, thank you, and look after yourselves. But more importantly, do look after one another. Good night.

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0: Well, another welcome from me, Ruth Bradshaw. And that was a classic from 1968, kicking us off. Breaking Down the Walls of Heartache with Johnny Johnson and the Bandwagon. Johnny's real name is Johnny Mathis. Not to be confused, of course, with Johnny Mathis, who is quite different.
1: Yeah, he couldn't be more different,
0: how
1: could
0: confusing.
1: He, than the carpenter of love there, perhaps, anyway. Hello from me, I'm Keith Bradshaw. Here

0: Sandy Shore and Message Understood. Do you get it? The message.
1: Well, I hope so. Understand. I'm trying my best to understand it. Yes.
0: Yeah. Well, it was written by Chris Andrews, and it was her fifth consecutive top 10 hit, reaching number 6 in 65.
1: Yes, number 6, and it was Sandy Shore's 6th single.
0: Success.
1: Yeah, you try saying that quickly. Sandy Shore's 6th single, Success. Well, again, well, let's keep it moving with even more fun.

0: the Beach Boys and fun, fun, fun. And let's hope that's just what you're having, singing along and maybe even dancing to the music.
1: Well, I'm jigging about a bit in my chair, doing my bit. Anyway, well, let's hope so. Next up, a great cover version of a great song, often copy. You'll like this, as it's...
0: Tumblr Time.

0: Well, here we go again. It's great to be back again. The 60s Music Memories Love Machine has cranked into action, hasn't it? And here we are, four tracks in already. I hope this finds you fit and well. Everything's okay in your world, dear listener. We're okay here, happily bringing you some more music. And that music came all the way from Detroit. It's classic Tamla Motown from Marvin Gaye. And that's his take on how sweet it is, in brackets, to be loved by you.
1: Well, instrumental feature time now. And how about this?

0: That's our instrumental hit for this week, a reggae special, The Liquidator by, remember, the Harry J. All-Stars. Well, it came out in 1969 and has become a very popular tune to play as football teams run out. It's probably most, well, which team is it most famously associated with?
1: Most famous, I think, is Chelsea. But I believe it's also played at the Hawthorns when the Baggies run out.
0: West Bromwich.
1: West Bromwich Albion. There you go, our instrumental. Well, coming next to number one, from 1969 for Tommy Rowe. And Dizzy, it also hit the top in America.

0: Well, I think the drummer certainly earned his fee on that one, didn't he? He was a very busy man. A huge international hit, Dizzy, from American singer-songwriter Tommy Rowe.
1: You don't tend to say that people are dizzy these days. He used to say that a lot. Oh, she's a bit dizzy, didn't he?
0: Well, it has a couple of meanings, doesn't it? Yeah,
1: when you're not like
0: lightheaded, but dizzy when you describe somebody who's a bit, well, I don't know, a bit, shall we say, challenged intellectually. Let's leave it at that. Dizzy, you might remember comedian Vic Reeves and the Wonder Stuff also took it to number one, same song in 1991.
1: I think Dizzy meant scatterbrained.
0: All right, well,
1: you know.
0: Yeah, okay.
1: Anyway, at the other end of
0: was it on your report, school?
1: Oh, no. That was always very serious, as always. You can tell, can't you?
0: Yeah, famous for it.
1: Well, at the other end of our decade, this week in June 1960, this record was hovering just below the top 10. It's Connie Stevens.

0: Conchetta Ingolia, better known as Connie Stevens, with her 1960 million seller 16 Reasons. Connie Stevens, well, she was a singer and actress from New York, and she used to be in a Y&I in the 60s. I bet you watched that.
1: I did watch that, yes, good.
0: Yeah. And in the summer of 1960, she had a top 10 hit over here with that song, 16 Reasons, in brackets, Why I Love You.
1: Good, and it was worked up on 1 minute 57 seconds.
0: Yeah, I know.
1: And we're staying in America, we're with the Drifters on Broadway.

Drifters there and On Broadway. And when I was a teenager growing up in the 60s in Morecambe, the Broadway was a famous hotel on the promenade, and they had a very popular upstairs bar. I used to go there to try and meet girls, especially those on holiday who didn't know any better. I never met any. But at least they sold beer, which helped to ease the pain. Those were the days.

0: It's amazing what I learn on this programme about my husband 40 odd years. Anyway, we had the good fortune very recently to go to Wembley to watch the Rugby League Challenge Cup final between Wigan and Hull Kingston Rovers. And basking in the success of our team, we were so saddened to hear of the sudden death that very evening of one of the men who'd actually been commentating on that final for BBC television, John Keir.
1: Yes, a lovely man. Yes, he'll be sadly missed by his family and also those in the sporting world.
0: Well, I thought we'd stay on a sporting theme this week and think about some of those other well-known commentators we remember from our decade. Now, of course, as we're fans of rugby league, Keith, we have to start by...
1: The key figure of the 60s was Eddie Waring, very controversial in many circles, really. Many people believed that he, you know, he wasn't a very good advertisement for the North.
0: No, he said, for some viewers, he would be, if you like, Uncle Eddie, warm and friendly voice of the North. But like you say, others believed his voice simply reinforced
1: the stereotypes of flat caps and whippets, in industrial areas.
0: And he did have a rather eccentric mode of speech, didn't he?
1: Yeah, it lent itself to impersonations, didn't it?
0: Yeah, well, Hull Kingston Rovers, which you mentioned a few minutes ago, he pronounced them
1: as Hulkingston Rovers.
0: Yeah, and certainly his northern accent was very impersonated, particularly by Mike Yarwood. Remember him?
1: Oh, yes. Well, he was very popular, wasn't he?
0: But many of Eddie's lines became catchphrases in the game, didn't they?
1: They did, yeah. Like, it's an up and under.
0: What's that?
1: Well, an up and under is a rugby tactic, isn't it, where you kick the ball high and the defence have to try and catch it whilst the opposition who've kicked the ball are on rushing.
0: What about the other one that he's most famous for?
1: So if somebody got sent off, he'd say, he's going far and early, Bath.
0: He got the accent.
1: Well, sometimes he's talking about the Leeds and the League of Leaders.
0: Yeah. Oh, what a great guy. Well, of course, Rugby Union.
1: They had Bill McLaren, didn't they? The voice of rugby, very sort of calm Scottish voice. Yes.
0: But there's so many lines that are associated with him, isn't it? It's high enough, it's long enough, and it's straight enough.
1: That's when they were kicking a conversion, wasn't it? Yeah.
0: And another one, he kicked the ball like 3 pounds of haggis. I can't do a Scottish accent, so I'm not even going to try. Well, and what about another one? Think of any others.
1: He used to talk about my goodness, that wee ball's gone so high, there'll be snow on it when it comes down. They were singing the praises in Kakuri tonight.
0: He's like a demented ferret up a wee drain pipe. That was another one. Or a raging bull with a bad head. Yeah, well, that was rugby, very briefly. But what about football? David Coleman's name springs to mind. Do you know he covered 6 World Cups between 1958 and 1978? Yeah. And he's actually made league commentator for Match of the Day when it started in 1964. Uh-huh. And he was so important to the BBC that after interest from rivals ITV, they gave him $10,000 a year contract.
1: Wow, that's a lot of money in the 60s,
0: wasn't it?
1: It
0: was a lot of money then.
1: Yeah.
0: And it made him the highest paid broadcaster in sports TV.
1: Yeah, and what about the one we mentioned last week when we covered the World Cup, Kenneth Wolstenholme?
0: Well, yeah. Well, if you remember Hugh Johns...
1: All right, yeah.
0: He was known as the other voice of the 1960 World Cup final. Yeah. And unfortunately for Hugh Johns, his commentary on that match for ITV was unfortunately overshadowed by Kenneth Wolstenholme's famous line.
1: The one we mentioned last week,
0: which we referred to.
1: They think it's all over, wasn't it?
0: That's right. Yeah. Hugh Johns actually covered 4 World Cups between 66 and 78, although it was well known that he was who was the main man at
1: on ITV. It was Brian Moore, wasn't it?
0: Right.
1: The World of Sport on Saturday afternoon,
0: But it's... Often Johns would get the big matches at major tournaments because Moore was presenting the coverage from the studio back home.
1: All right.
0: And as well as these World Cup finals, and you'll remember this one, I'm sure, Johns oversaw Manchester United's 1968 European Cup triumph.
1: Oh, yes, over Benfica at Wembley. Yes, remember that.
0: Yeah, I'm sure you do. Well, we just mentioned Brian Moore, who was actually known as the voice of football. And he moved to London Weekend TV in 1968 from BBC Radio.
1: Okay.
0: And like we said, became the lead in ITV's sports coverage for the next 30 years. Mm-hmm. Well, football, Barry Davis.
1: Oh, yes, on the BBC. He worked in tandem a bit later with John Motson, didn't he? But
0: yeah,
1: Barry
0: John
1: Davis.
0: Motson didn't come into the picture until 1970, I think.
1: Yes, I always think of the two together, but yep. Barry Davis had a long career, didn't he?
0: Oh, very much in sports journalism, in sports broadcasting generally. I mean, he was 3 years at ITV, where he covered the 1966 World Cup and the 1968 Olympic Games. And then he moved to the BBC and was installed as a Match of the Day commentator after David Coleman had lost his voice.
1: All right. I had to associate Barry Davis with lots of other sports alongside football.
0: Oh, yes. Yeah. He was very talented. I mean, he covered hockey, gymnastics, athletics, cycling, beach volleyball and badminton.
1: Blimey.
0: Most of these were at the Olympic Games. He went to 12.
1: Oh, well, that's impressive, isn't it? Yeah.
0: And he twice commentated on the opening and closing ceremonies. Oh, well, and he also worked on ice skating and ice hockey at several Winter Olympics. I mean, those are just a few names that I'm sure you'll remember. Well, perhaps next week we'll have a look at some of the summer sports and their commentators.
1: Yes, some great names to remember there. Thank you.

0: Well, this is 60s Music Memories with Keith and Ruth Bradshaw, and that's a great 60s music memory, isn't it? An iconic record. The one that announced the arrival of the Dave Clark Five on the popular music scene. Glad all over.
1: Do you know, Keith?
0: What?
1: Hitsville, USA is calling again.
0: Wow.

0: You know, Ruthie, on my smartphone, I've got one of those apps that show you what you look like when you're an old person. It's called Camera. Anyway, that was from 1966. Mm. The Four Tops and Loving You is Sweeter Than Ever, a song written by Joe Hunter and Stevie Wonder.
1: And Stevie also plays drums on the record, along with Motown's in-house Funk Brothers. It just made our top 50 and peaked at 12 in the US. A good song.
0: It is good.
1: Well, it's 50s flashback now. Oh, what? It's a theme song, Keith.
0: What's that?
1: It's Ricky Nelson.
0: Oh, thank you.

0: You're listening to 60s Music Memories with Keith and Ruth Bradshaw, and that was a song written by American hit songwriter Sharon Sheely, who was a friend of Elvis Presley. And that track, Poor Little Fool, features backing vocals from the Jordanaires. It was Ricky Nelson and American Number One, and that was our 50s flashback.
1: I'm not sure it's a theme song, really, is it, Poor Little Fool? What are you trying to say? Well, then, let's have a touch of lesser-known soul. The singer here is primarily an actress and a dancer. She was noted for her sensual dance routines. She was regarded as a sex symbol rather than a singer. It's possible that's probably the opposite of me, really, isn't it? Well, I'm not noted for my singing, but I'm probably noted for my singing more than for my sex symbol.
0: Oh, my goodness.
1: well, she...
0: Poor little fool.
1: Yeah, she is Joy Heatherton, and this is a single from 1966.

0: Such a blue-eyed soul, when you call me baby, from Joey Heatherton. A bit of research tells me that mint condition original copies of that single can command hundreds of pounds at record auctions.
1: Wow.
0: Got one?
1: I haven't, no. That's amazing.
0: Shame.
1: I haven't even got hundreds of pounds.
0: Well, you've only got one of those singles you own now.
1: Well, there you go. I've just got that digital copy. Well, now, one of the most distinctive pop voices of the decade enjoyed success with this song.

0: There he goes, that's the amazing Gene Francis Alan Pitney. You know, he had 22 top 40 hits in the UK, and that one, Princess in Rags, made a number 9 in 1965.
1: Next, a song by the Hollies that tells the story of a man who caught his girlfriend cheating on him, which prompts him to break up with her, despite the fact that he still loves her.

0: that was the Hollies, and we're through.
1: Yes, and now we've got our feature They Had It Covered, where we play the original version of a song that others have covered, and often they're not always enjoyed further success with. Well, this song was written by Don Covey and released as a single by Gladys Knight and the Pips in 1961.

but it was... Letter Full of Tears, a US Top 20 hit for Gladys Knight and the Pips. Billy Fury also had a minor hit with the song here in the UK, and others to record the song include Millie Jackson and Randy Crawford. Are They Had It Covered feature.

0: It was a number two here in the UK for the Mindbenders. Catchy song. The writer,
1: I like that.
0: Yeah, the writer said, "We wrote it in 20 minutes. It was amazing. It just flew out of our mouths and at the piano. It was a real quick and easy song to write."
1: Yeah, it's a great song. Well, the Mindbenders had previously been the backing group for Wayne Fontana, who recently left the band to pursue a solo career. Now, guitarist Eric Stewart became the new lead vocalist. Eric Stewart went on to co-found the British art pop band 10cc. Well, here's Betty Everett.

0: That's the lady who transitioned from gospel music to R&B when she moved from Mississippi to Chicago. The soulful Betty Everett and her hit, It's In His Kiss.
1: Next.
0: The Shoop Shoop song.
1: Oh, yeah, Shoop Shoop. Mustn't forget Shoop Shooping. Now, next, the Tamla Motown classic, recorded and first released in 1967. A re-release in 1970 saw it top the charts on both sides of the Atlantic. The song is Tears of a Clown, and it's
0: Tamla Time.

0: 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We are
1: Sophie
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1: Ruth is our gran.
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0: Enjoy!

0: That's a group calling themselves The Casinos. And the song, Then You Can Tell Me Goodbye, a country song, and it was written by John D. Loudermilk.
1: Yeah, he wrote lots of songs, didn't he?
0: He did, yes. A good, famous writer and singer. The Casinos, they were a group of nine, a doo-wop lineup from Cincinnati, Ohio, and that was their one hit.
1: And before that, from Hitsville, USA, Smokey Robinson and the Miracles with Tears of a Clown. Well, it's time for our classic B-side feature, and this is the B-side of Little Red Rooster. It's Off the Hook.

0: The Rolling Stones and Off the Hook, our classic B-side for this week from 64. Off the Hook, a Jagger Richards composition, and the flip side of Little Red Rooster.
1: And it's a really dated expression, that, isn't it? Off the hook. I'm taking the phone off the hook, so I don't want anybody to get in touch with
0: me. On a hook?
1: The phones are... Well, they're not on the hook anymore, are they? Smartphones, cell phones, mobile phones. They don't have any wires. That's the whole point, isn't it?
0: So
1: they can't be on the hook. Well, from the Rolling Stones to the Beatles, it's a short step. This week in June, back in 1963, the group's first LP, Please Please Me, was at number one in the album charts. And here's a track from it. And it's possibly the first time we've ever played this.

0: The song is Chains, a Beatles recording of a song written by Jerry Goffin and Carole King, and it was originally performed by American group The Cookies.
1: The Cookies, yeah. Well, next, an iconic 60s music memory, a Grammy-nominated million-seller from Ketty Lester.

0: Lovely. That was Love Letters from Keddy Lester. And now it's time for
1: Ruth Bradshaw's Album of the Week.
2: Well, this week my album is Linda Ronstadt, Stone Ponies and Friends, Volume 3. It was the third and final studio album by the Stone Ponies, released in 1968. Singer Linda Ronstadt would release her first solo album the following year. Well, ostensibly a Stone Ponies album, Volume 3 represents a transition and a shift in focus from the first two releases by the band, who'd been formed in 1965 as a harmony group with Ronstadt as an occasional soloist. Billing Ronstadt as the lead singer was demanded by Capitol Records executives and encouraged by producer Nick Vanette, who all saw her potential as a solo artist with the recording and subsequent success of Different Drum, which was a single from the previous album. Well, Volume 3 includes two songs written by band members Bobby Kimmel and Kenny Edwards. And for the remaining tracks, though, Ronstadt sought out material by such well-regarded songwriters as Tim Buckley, Laura Nyro, as well as songs by writers represented on the first two albums, like Michael Nesmith, remember him?
0: Monkeys.
2: And Steve Gillette and Tom Campbell, who composed the short song fragments that opened the album. Well, all three band members were pictured on the covers of the first two albums, while only Ronstadt appears on this front cover. My first choice...

0: What a voice.
1: Tremendous, isn't it?
0: You can understand why they thought she would she could pursue a successful solo career, can't you?
1: Absolutely brilliant.
0: Well, that song, Let's Get Together, also known as Get Together and Everybody Get Together, well, it's a song written in the mid-60s by the American singer-songwriter Chet Powers from the psychedelic rock band Quicksilver Messenger Service. But a hit version by the Youngbloods, included on their debut album in 1967. That peaked at number 5 on the Billboard Hot 100 in 1969. Now my second choice.

0: Stony End, a song written by Laura Nyro and released in February 1967 on her debut album, More Than a New Discovery. And according to childhood friend Alan Merrill, Nyro originally intended the song, a gospel-inflected up-tempo piece, to be performed at a slower pace. Well, the best-known recording of Nyro's album version of the song was a hit for Barbara Streisand. Do you remember that, I think?
1: I do.
0: And that was in 1970. So, my album of the week, Linda Ronstadt, Stone Ponies and Friends, Volume 3.
2: Heath Bradshaw's album of the week.
3: When I say I'm in love, you best believe I'm in love, L-U-V.

0: yes, it goes. Give him a great big kiss. Mwah. Thank you. Give him a great big kiss from the Shangri-Las.
1: And it was Shangri-Las.
0: Shangri-Las, they're called. Yes, I don't know what you said or I said.
1: I was giving you a great big kiss.
0: Thank you. Right, I'm trying to do some work here. It was the follow-up single to the group's big hit, Leader of the Pack, a hit in America. And both songs, Give Him a Great Big Kiss and Leader of the Pack, were written by successful American record producer and songwriter Shadow Morton, whose real name was George.
1: Well, are you up for a bit of can-can?
0: Always.

0: British group Peter Jay and the Jaywalkers with their biggest hit, Can Can, 62. From 1962, naturally.
1: Yes, a dose of culture for you there. It's not often we get to play Offenbach, is it?
0: No.
1: It's taken from the operetta Orpheus in the Underworld. And the Can Can became synonymous, of course, with Parisian nightlife.
0: Yeah.
1: And those swirling skirts and the risque high-energy dance that we know as the Can Can.
0: We do.
1: Well, I hope you were kicking your legs in the air to that one. I know I wasn't.
0: What a thought. Oh, somebody help me.

0: 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But there's no help around here because it's time for...
1: The Spot Spot.
2: Time to have a think. Time to identify or spot the artist or group on this next record. Well, it's a single from 1968. A well-known song. But what does it say, or who does it say, on the record label is singing it? Can you unravel the

0: Well, guess who left the microphone open and said, it's a hard one. Well, I wonder if it was hard. I never know. That's this week's... A well-known song, yes it is, By the Time I Get to Phoenix.
1: And it's a popular song written by the great Jimmy Webb and made famous by the also great Glen Campbell. One of the greatest songs ever written, according to Frank Sinatra. Now, our version is from a man who is still performing at the age of 87 and who released a brand new album earlier this year. He is the one and only British rock and roller Marty Wilde. Hard, but very impressive work if you spotted Marty Wilde.

0: It must be one of the greatest sing-along party records of the 60s. Jeff Beck and Hi Ho Silver Lining.
1: And it doesn't matter what age you are, everybody seems to know it, don't
0: they? Right, it's like Sweet Caroline, it is. It's one of those.
1: Yeah. Oh, respect. Oh, it's Otis Redding.

0: Well, so it is Redding singing his own song, Respect, from 1965. And you may recall that 2 years later, Aretha Franklin rearranged it and enjoyed great success. In fact, it became her signature song. Otis Redding's song, of course, is the original.
1: Yes, indeed. And now we're going to Crumpsall in Greater Manchester, where lived the animated Freddy...
0: Is that the biscuit place?
1: Yeah, where the Jacob's cream crackers were made there, yeah. And we're going to play now.
0: Custard creams? No,
1: cream crackers. Yeah, that you eat with cheese.
0: I do know.
1: They came from Crumpsall, as did the animated Freddie Garrity, who some might describe as crackers, but I wouldn't. Anyway, Freddie and the Dreamers with their hit, I'm Telling You Now.

0: The Dreamers and I have always been daft. You couldn't call me a sex symbol or sex idol, could you? Collectively, we're no glamour boys. Well, so said Freddie Garrity, and there he was with the Dreamers. I'm telling you now.
1: And I'm telling you now, you've got a lot in common. You've already told us you're not a sex symbol.
0: Well, you don't need to reinforce
1: and,
0: it.
1: We all know you're daft. Well, let's move on to
0: I think you better heard.
1: One hit wonder time. And here with their only hit, it peaked at 47 in 1966, our British vocal group, The Three Good Reasons, with a Beatles cover.
0: Which I'm going to dedicate to me, as you've just written me off. It's called Nowhere Man.
1: Nowhere Man.

Well, that was the three good reasons. Don't know much about them. Know very little, in fact. But it was their take on the Lennon McCartney song, Nowhere Man. It's our one-hit wonder. Go.

0: to Phil Spector production for the Dixie Cups, who came from New Orleans, a million seller in 1964.
1: Yes, and staying in America with a group that was huge over there but never made it here. They are Jay and the Americans. They had a string of big hits in the US, Come a Little Bit Closer, This Magic Moment, and more. And they were led by the charismatic Jay Black, known in America as The Voice.

0: Jay and the Americans there with Come a Little Closer with the late Jay Black in fine voice.
1: Absolutely, and now we're going to play two 60s music memories back to back. The first one features Dave Mason, who sadly died in April, aged 79. He's a singer, songwriter, and he was a founder member of this band, which we hear him leading here, Traffic.

0: The mega talented, the late Bobby Darin, singing about Babyface. And before that, we heard Traffic and Holding My Shoe.
1: And time has caught up with us again. Well, it always does. Well, taking us out, the big three.

0: Well, they were a great live band, Liverpool group The Big Three, and the Chuck Berry song Reeling and a Rocking.
1: Yeah, we'll be reeling and a rocking out the door right now as it's time to go. Hang up the microphones, we're off. Thank you so much for being with us on this musical journey. Hope we can do it all again next week. Meanwhile, it's goodbye from me, Ruth Bradshaw.
0: And from me, but keep it here for more great music coming your way. I've had my marching orders. Well, have a good week. So it's once more from Ruth.
1: Bye-bye.
0: And from me, I'm Keith Bradshaw. Goodbye.

That's Atlanta and a song called Sweet Country Music, and that's what you got for the next hour. I'm Brian Clough. Nice to have the pleasure of your company again. All sorts on the programme today, introducing you to a young artist who is making waves in Nashville at the present time, and he's only 14 years old. Oh yes, he takes up our album of the week on today's show. New releases from Kip Moore, David Nails in there with a brand new release, and we've got Jackson and Dean as well, British artists with their latest releases as well. We've also got the title song that gave Patti Loveless her first number one in the charts in 1989. Billboard chart singles, Vince Gill on backgrounds with this one. It's a song called Timber, I'm Falling in Love. How are you doing?

Here comes the sun again from the French family band, new to me, perhaps new to you as well. Originally from Australia, they're now based in Nashville. Father Stewie, mum Camille, and son Sonny. And while they were in Oz, they won three Australian

Golden Guitar Awards, which apparently equal to the CMA Awards as well. First time play here on the American Connection Country Music Show. Also a first time play for the next artist as well, Donnie Cook. Came from a small town in the States called Brady. A big family he had, and him and his twin brother used to sing in church. This is taken from his latest CD, cut in Nashville, containing 5 original songs and 3 covers as well. And here's a lovely song coming up now from Don. It's from that album that I've just mentioned. It's called When I Hold You Tight.

That's a young fella called Michael Schott, first rising traditional country music artist in 2025. He was the CCMA Entertainer of the Year, and he comes from East Carolina. As I said before, he is 14 year old. Wow. Lots of them have started at that age, though, haven't they? I mean, Leon Rimes, she had a big hit when she was 14. Marie Osmond, of course, way back when. Brenda Lee started her musical career at a very early age as well. So good on him. And I've got two more tracks coming your way on today's programme. That's the title track of his album anyway. It's called That's My Honky Tonk. Brian.

That's Mr. Kip Moore in a song called Levy, a latest single from his album Reason to Believe, 13 tracks in total on that one, and he's playing the UK this weekend at Chelmsford, at the Chelmsford State Fair event, June the 27th. And speaking of artists who are playing various events in the UK, Fancy Haygood is coming here back. I shall tell you where you can pop along and see him after we take this one in from his latest EP. The EP is entitled Baby Jake, and this is what you would call a bluegrass-inspired version of the Spice Girls song called Say You'll Be There. Yes, that's what I said. Spice Girls songs, Say You'll Be There, Fancy Haygood. You can hear this probably when he appears in some

fancy hair good, and a song called Say You'll Be There, which, as I said before, if you're a Spice Girls fan, then you'll know that that was the bluegrass version of it. Okay, as I said, Fancy is coming into the UK, and I've got some dates for you here. The Workmen's Club in Dublin on Monday the 14th of September. The 16th of September, he's at Yes Pink Room in Manchester. 17th, he's at the O2 Institute in Birmingham. He moves to the 45 in York on September the 19th. The 20th, he's at the Exchange in Bristol. The Folklore Rooms on the 21st at Brighton. And on the 22nd of September, he's at Colours in London as well. So pop along and you'll be able to hear sounds like that from him. Okay, here's Jackson and Dean. Paul Jackson, of course, and Terry Dean. And the song, their latest single release, is called Country Rebel.

0: own stuff.
1: I can see that one. That's fine, yeah. I can see that one becoming a country music anthem. Jackson and Dean, Paul and Terry, of course, Northeast country music artists that have been for years, produced some great music. And that particular latest single has been nominated in for the Vocal Duo of the Year Award in Atlanta International Singer-Songwriters Association. There's a mouthful for you. Along with the Band Single of the Year Award as well. So, well done, fellas, and representing the Northeast in country music as well. So, well done. Lots of success with that.
0: Album of the Week.

That's the second track in from our album of the week on today's show, Mr. Michael Schott, It's a Girl, coming from his album called That's My Honky Tonk. A big future for Michael, I'd have thought, because as I said before, he's only 14-year-old. Wow. Hey, just think what he could be, eh? Okay, gentle sounds coming your way now from David Nail. The album is the first one in 10 years, and this is a song from it called She Knows.

David Nail on a song called She Knows. As I said, his first album in 10 years, and it's due out in August. The album's going to be called Flowers, so there's a bit of a taster for you. Okay, busy lady this year is Caitlin Butts. Many appearances here in the UK with festivals and show appearances as well. And you also might have seen her in Ella Langley's music video for the hit song Cheese in Texas, the one that's doing great things for Ella at the present time. Anyway, here's Caitlin with a brand new release. It's called Never Really Mine.

That's Caitlin Butts telling it like it is with the song called Never Really Mine. Okay, it's time for what was the very first country song you ever heard. Hello to Michael Peters in Fleetwood. He says, Brian, the first song I ever heard was by Tammy Wynette, followed by music from Dolly and Loretta Lynn. So can I cheat a bit and have them all singing together with one of my favourite Hank Williams songs called Lovesick Blues? Because the very first time I heard Tammy and the girls was at a mate's birthday party when I was 16 years old. Since then, I've been really hooked on country music. Thank you very much, Michael. Yes, you can cheat a little bit and have Tammy, Loretta, and Dolly with Lovesick Blues.

0: There's a trio for you. Tommy Wynette, Loretta Lynn and Dolly Parton, Love Sick Blues. Very first country song that Michael Peters heard. And if you have in mind a particular song that you first heard that brings memories back, that was a country music song, then why don't you let me know about it, and you can have your own little section on the programme. 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
1: Yo!

honky-tonk somewhere from Mr. Garth Brooks, and there'll be all sorts of honky-tonking going on this very weekend. 27th of June, of course, this weekend it's the BST Hyde Park event, along with Garth Brooks, Ashley McBride, Zach Brown Band, Alexander Kay, and many, many more as well. And if you're there and enjoying the music, and hey, well done you, an absolutely splendiferous lineup there, and I hope you enjoy yourselves as well. Okay, here's Southern Halo and a song called Living Like That.

Southern Halo and a song called Living Like That, especially for Julia Scales in Scarborough, who says she listens on her way home from work. So safe journey home anyway, Julia, and thanks for listening.

The last track from our album of the week on today's show, introducing you to Mr. Michael Schott, and that's a song called Biscuits, coming from his brand new album release. The album is called That's My Honky Tonk, and it's an absolute cracking release as well. And as I said before, he is 14 years old, so hey, what a future this young man has, and I'm sure we'll be hearing an awful lot more of him in the future.

Patsy Cline and Rose of San Antone. Okay, it's time to say goodbye. Unfortunately, that hour goes so quickly. I don't know about you, but wow, it just seems to fly by in about 10 minutes or so. Anyway, I've got one more track to go before we take you up to the top of the hour. And don't forget, of course, our address if you'd like to tell me what the very first country song was that you ever heard. The address to write to, connectioncountry@gmail.com. Look forward to the pleasure of your company next week. Hopefully you've enjoyed this week's show so that you return next week. Leaving you today in the company of Mr. Riley Green. It's a track from his brand new album entitled That's Just Me, due for release in September. So here's another taster on today's show for you. This one's called Think As You Drunk. Not Think As You Drink, Think As You Drunk. Take care, bye for now, and thanks for being there.

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1: Hello and welcome to the Music Corner. Sylvie Williams here on Radio Leyland. And what theme do we have today? Well, today the Music Corner enjoys summer songs. It's all about enjoying the sun. And what better song could we start with?

Today, the Music Corner enjoys summer songs. The majority of them are from the 60s and 70s. We do go as far back as the 50s, and we have got a song from the 80s as well. And it's such a mixture, so I do hope you enjoy them. Let's go to a bit of soul. 1966. This is Stevie Wonder, A Place in the Sun.

Well, let's stay in the 60s for this next track and have a bit of fun. This song was written by Brian Wilson of the Beach Boys, but it was sung by American rock duo Jan and Dean.

Well, we'll carry on with that fun element. We're going to the late 70s now, and at that time this song could be heard absolutely everywhere. It was called Escape, but you probably remember it as the Pina Colada song. It was written and recorded by Rupert Holmes for his album Partners in Crime.

We can't enjoy songs for summer without listening to this one. We're going back to 1966. This song reached number one in August of that year and was there for 3 weeks. It's Loving Spoonful and the classic Summer in the City.

Let's have two songs together now, and we'll slow the pace down a little. This next song was written by Lionel Richie for the Commodores, and it was released on the Motown label in 1979. It's simply called Sail On.

Sylvie Williams here on Radio Leyland, and today the Music Corner is enjoying summer songs. We just had two songs there. We started off with the Commodores and Sail On, and then we had the wonderful R&B artist Dobie Gray with Drift Away. Well, we'll move now to the 80s. This was written by Phil Collins. He actually plays the drums on the track. If you remember the film Buster, he played a lead role in that film, and this was one of the songs that was written for that film. It was performed by the Four Tops.

I've always loved this next song. We're going back to 1974. The song reminds me of a holiday in Scarborough. I was with my younger sister, and this song was playing absolutely everywhere that we went. It was the only hit for a British band called First Class, and that's probably why you don't recognise the name. And the song, it's called Beach Baby.

Let's go to something completely different now. There are so many versions of this song. It's George Gershwin's Summertime. But today we're going to have the cover by American rhythm and blues artist Billy Stewart.

Well, the next song is an absolute classic. In fact, it's considered to be one of Motown's signature songs. We're going all the way back to 1964. Marvin Gaye was one of the co-writers on this song. It was, of course, recorded on the Motown label, got to number 4 in the UK charts. Martha Reeves and the Vandellas.

Today at the Music Corner is enjoying summer songs. And this next song is the debut single for an artist called Lobo. Now, anyone who was a teenager in the 70s will remember this song. It was written by him under his real name, Kent Lavoie, and it's called Me and You and a Dog Named Boo.

moving on to something completely different. We're going to have a little bit of drama now. Two beautiful tracks. The first one is the soundtrack to the 1970 American film called On a Clear Day You Can See Forever, and the singer Barbra Streisand. This is such a stunning song.

Well, we started there with a song called On a Clear Day, sung by Barbra Streisand. And I am such an admirer of Barbra Streisand's voice. And that was followed by artist June Christie. The song was Get Happy. It was composed by Harold Arlen. And I would say it's most associated with Judy Garland, who performed it in the MGM film called Summer Stock all the way back in 1950. Well, let's move on now to Simon and Garfunkel. We're going to 1970, and this was from their album Bridge Over Troubled Water.

It's time for our penultimate track here on the Music Corner. We're going back to 1978. This song got to number 3 in the UK singles charts, and it was by the group Earth, Wind and Fire.

Again, this hour has gone so fast. Sylvie Williams here on Radio Leyland with the Music Corner. And today, the Music Corner has been enjoying summer songs. We're going out with a bang today, Electric Light Orchestra and Mr. Blue Sky, written, of course, by Jeff Lynn. I will be back next Sunday at 10 o'clock with the Music Corner.

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1: Hello, and welcome to Big Band Swing and Boogie. I'm Stuart Dolin, and on today's special show, I'm going Pick of the Pops. Every track a well-known hit, given the big band swing and boogie treatment. Starting us off today is Jazz Cantina and Highway to Hell.

The classic AC/DC track Highway to Hell, given an altogether different makeover by German funk and hip-hop outfit turned interpreters of rock and metal classics. That's Jazz Cantina, and it featured Tom Gabel on vocals. Jazz Cantina was formed in 1993 in Braunschweig. They started mixing jazz vibes with hip-hop, and then turned to soul and now heavy metal. And that was from their latest album, Hell's Kitchen.

Oops. That's Britney Spears going a very 1920s swing. Oops, I Did It Again. That came from an original Britney Spears track from 2000. But that was Nuevo Lounge, and that featured Amanda Stewart on vocals. They're an international vintage band from London, and they've been inspired by US group Postmodern Jukebox. They were set up in 2016, and they have their own unique arrangements of modern pop songs played in a vintage style. Well, from one vintage style to another vintage style, and this time we've got Little Violet with Alfredo Rey and his orchestra, and the Madonna track, Like a Virgin.

Couldn't you hear the Glenn Miller in that Moonlight Serenade? But that was a combination of electro swing pioneer Little Violet, who's actually Cherry Gears, as she's been around since 2012, and vintage loving Italian Alfredo Rey and his orchestra. Both have had a past of big hits, but that release, they came together to give a 1940s, yes, Glenn Miller style, big band rendition of Madonna's Like a Virgin. Like a version. Like a virgin. Well, it's like a version you've never heard before. But from, shall we say, contemporary pop back to the 60s, and something quite extraordinary. Ella Fitzgerald and Can't Buy Me Love.

Whoa, that first Lady of Swing, Ella Fitzgerald there with the Johnny Spence Orchestra. And the Beatles hit, Can't Buy Me Love. That's certainly big band meets pop music, but with a bit of a difference. That was actually recorded and released literally weeks after the original in 1964. And it's one of the few Beatles covers to win the approval of the band themselves. And it was even produced by the Beatles producer, George Martin. Well, from the 60s back up to the 21st century, and one of my favourite big bands, the 8-bit big band. And yeah, okay, this isn't a pop cover, but it's contemporary. It's a cover of a video game theme, Still Alive from Portal 1. And well, it's inspired by Nelson Riddle's fantastic writing on his arrangements of I've Got the World on a String for Frank Sinatra, and it's very much in the Sinatra style. Vocals are by Benny Benack, and he even solos on trumpet as well.

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Well, your favourite and my big band, well, my favourite anyway, the Tylo Wolf Big Band, with a track from their Rock the Big Band project, Aerosmith's Walk This Way. And yes, there's the joke, if I could walk this way, I wouldn't need the truss. Dear, never mind, here he teams up with the Skibber Band rock trio, if only to have some fun and prove that the combination of swinging big band sound and a rock trio work very well together. Well, I thought they did anyway, and that was from the original 2014 project.

Oh, let me be your thriller, baby. Well, what do you get when you combine Michael Jackson with Cab Calloway? The answer is, of course, Thriller, as performed by Postmodern Jukebox in 1930s Cab Calloway style. PMJ, well, they're a rotating musical collective founded by arranger and pianist Scott Bradley in 2011. And they are the masters at reworking popular modern music in vintage styles. Wayne Brady, well, he's star of TV, Broadway, and he's won 5 Emmys. So from PMJ to one group that would just like to be like them, Swinging Pops. Swing meets tango in this stylish cover of Bad Guy, originally by Billie Eilish. The song itself was released by American singer Billie Eilish in 2019 and was her 5th single.

That was Swinging Pop's Bad Guy. Well, from a bad guy to any other bad guy, Pat Boone, vintage singer, and a track called Paradise City. He was the second biggest charting artist of the 1950s, behind only Elvis Presley. So why is Pat Boone being a not very nice guy? Well, he released an album called Metal Mood, No More Mr. Nice Guy, in 1997, where he covered heavy metal tracks in big band style, and it was his first hit album in 36 years. And to promote the album, he appeared at the American Music Awards in black leather and was promptly dismissed from Gospel America on the Trinity Broadcasting Network. Of course, Paradise City is our third bite out of heavy metal. It's a Guns N' Roses track, which appeared on the 1987 album Appetite for Destruction.

a court jester with a broken heart. He said, turn me around, take me back to the start. I must be losing my mind. Are you blind? Seen it all a million times. Take me down to the paradise city where the grass is green and the girls are pretty. Take me on. Take me down to the paradise city where the grass is green and

45 Riot's Big Band now with Drunk in Love. Yeah, I know I played them last week, but any track like this is worth playing twice. Just to remind you, 45 Riot's are a modern collective of performing, recording and touring musicians based in New York, and they cover all sorts of styles: rock, soul, contemporary, and of course, in this case, big band. And that's their extraordinary rendition of Beyoncé's Drunk in Love, which was a sort of follow-up to Crazy in Love from 2013, which hit number 2 in the charts for Beyoncé.

A Canadian band hailing from Toronto, the Vintergarden Orchestra, with Ted Atherton on vocals. They're dedicated to recreating the dance band music of the 20s and 30s, taking us back a century to the dawn of the jazz age. Plus other stuff, as they say, including human. I was originally a charting track by the band The Killers from 2008. So, back to another vintage singer, this time Paul Anka. Well, he goes back to the 1950s. Ever a dark horse, pop singer, songwriter, doubling as big band leader in his take on Eye of the Tiger. That was originally released by the band Survivor in 1982 and used as the theme to Rocky III. And this is from Anka's album in 2005, Rock Swings.

Paulanka Big Band, Eye of the Tiger. And another Big Band fan, Barry Manilow. And this time original, I've sort of strayed off the path of doing pop songs in Big Band style. This is Big Band all on its own, and is with Kid Creole and the Coconuts. It's right on point when we talk about Big Band swing, boogie, and of course Latin. And it's Hey Mambo, written by Manilow himself. It was released in 1988.

Take it away. Now, another slice of Michael Jackson, this time Bad, in a full-on big band arrangement. This is Jordan, a.k.a. arranger Yarden Cohen, and a project taking over a year in the making, Jordan's project. He launched this onto the world on Michael Jackson's birthday 7 years ago, on August the 29th.

Well, that's it, folks. That's the end of the show. Too much music and too little time to play it in. But I hope you've enjoyed my trip across the pop charts and their big band equivalents. I'm playing out with the MRT Big Band, Big Band from Eastern Europe, and the original Weather Report hit, Birdland. So until next week, stay safe, have fun, look after yourself, and I'll catch you later.

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3: We interrupt our regular program so that ABC News can bring you in color this special report on the Gemini 9 mission. Today, with the oft-delayed Gemini launch from Cape Kennedy, ABC News continues its comprehensive coverage of the space frontier. 2 days ago, the launch of the ATDA target vehicle. This morning, the launch of the Gemini 9 astronauts. The Gemini 9 mission, including man's longest walk in space.

1966 in the USA, Ronald Reagan became the governor of California, and the Houston Astrodome opened. And around the world, in China, Chairman Mao launched the Chinese Cultural Revolution, and Indira Gandhi was elected Prime Minister of India, 1966. And wasn't the music very, very good? Birds and 8 Miles High, and a song from the Kinks that's now getting a bit of play on TV with Nick Frost's series Mr. Sloan. It's the opening credit music on that. Kingston, a well-respected man, which got missed in Britain. It was never a single release, but was a single in America. It was an EP release in Britain. Now, this was the song that broke Phil Spector's heart as it bombed in America, and he put so much effort and so much work into this. Aiken Tina Turner's River Deep and Mountain High.

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1: I can't, I'm stuck.
0: Here, look out, I'll do it.
1: Oh!
0: Well, you're settled in. Right, we can begin. My name is...
1: Alfie.
2: Alfie, bubbles with impudent humor and ripe modern wit, says the New York Times.
0: I was having a beautiful little life. There was this manageress of a dry cleaner's. And I was getting a suit cleaned in the bargain.
2: Everybody's running after Alfie.
1: Do you love me?
0: What can I say when you ask? You shouldn't ask, you know. I'll tell you when I feel like it.
3: Would you like me to give you something to make you...

0: sounds a good idea.
1: Michael Caine gives a brilliant performance, says Red Book Magazine.
2: Is Alfie really as good as all that?
0: Now, what's the dickie about?
1: Shelley Winters thinks so.
0: Now, what's your address?
2: Alfie returns the compliment.
0: She's in lovely condition.
2: Condition is everything in life.
1: As Life Magazine puts it, you are going to enjoy Alfie.

always, we learned some new words in this particular year. 1966 brought us the new words, the 8-track cartridge, a brand new thing you could put in your car and you take music with you. The 8-track cartridge was starting to appear in some of the Ford cars in America in 1966. And how about Beam Me Up, Scotty? We learned those words for the very first time as the first episode of Star Trek, The Man Trap, was broadcast on TV in America. And LSD raised its head as the hippie drug LSD hit the streets in America. 1966, shining the spotlight on some great songs. Spencer Davis Group with Steve Winwood on lead vocals and Gimme Some Lovin'. And Ike and Tina Turner's River Deep Mountain Eye. It was one of those songs that Phil Spector put his heart into. He was struggling for a hit, hadn't had a hit for a time. And he really went for it with everything there. He actually paid Ike Turner $20,000 to stay out of the session so he could take control and control Tina Turner's vocals on that. It bombed in America, just scraped into the bottom of the top 100, and he then ended up taking a 3-year sabbatical until 1969. Really broke his heart, probably had a lot to do with his mental state in later years. Great song though, River Deep, Mountain High. It's 1966, and at the end of the year, this band were big and just about to hit our TV screens, The Monkees.

0: It was their second single for Cream. The first one was Wrapping Paper. That was the first big hit for Cream and I Feel Free. And the Monkees with Last Train to Clarksville, which kicked it all off for them and started them on the road to success. Promoted a lot in America by the TV series that went hand in hand with that. We took a few months to get it in Britain. It wasn't until 67 that the Monkees TV shows appeared in Britain. Beatles ended their US tour with a concert at Candlestick Park in San Francisco in 1966, and it was to be the last ever live performance, except for the short rooftop concert at the Apple offices in January 1969 as part of the Let It Be film. And millions of Britons were tuning into pop music from the offshore radio stations such as Radio Caroline and Radio London, broadcasting from ships and forts anchored off the coast of Britain, to the dismay of the British government, who began to draw up legislation to outlaw the broadcasts from those offshore radio stations in 1966.
1: Yes?
2: Ian, are you the one who's working on the Pirates Bill?
1: Well, yes, I've got something to do with it, I have, yes.
2: Well, I've got a proposition for you, my boy.
1: Go on.
2: Don't wait for this bill to go through, it might miss. Now, you know how the boats are on the outside of the 3-mile limit?
1: Yes, we can't touch them out there, I know.
2: Well, I propose to bring them within to 2 miles of the coast.
1: And then we could nab them. Go on.
2: Well, most of the pirates are on the East Coast, using my machines and equipment at very reasonable prices. We will set up outboard boaters along the West Coast and ship England and Scotland 1 mile to the east. Thus, the pirates will be within the 3-mile limit already.
1: And then we can prosecute them.

told you it'd be a good one. I think I'm right so far. Easy Beats and Friday on My Mind from 1966. Big movies this year included Who's Afraid of Virginia Woolf with Elizabeth Taylor and Richard Burton. Batman the movie was out, and Batman was massive in 1966. Born Free from 1966, the film about the lioness, and Alfie starring Michael Caine, that was a big movie, as was Blow Up with David Hemmings and Vanessa Redgrave back in 1966. And we finished the first hour with one of the songs from 1966 from the Walker Brothers.

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1: It's the spotlight year on Stafford's World with Mark Stafford. Remember, 1966.
2: So we're gathered together in our usual places to explore our musical past. It is a time to look back on Stafford's World as we open up the book, mark the rock and roll history book, and look back to June 1966. And when we hit the 60s, particularly the mid-60s, then it's time to soften it down a little and the rock becomes a little bit watered down. I'm Mark Stafford. Together, we'll spend the next hour and 40 minutes or so looking at the month of June 1966. And we'll start with a look at America's biggest selling rock and pop singles from June 1966. And at 92, we have the debut American hit for Neil Diamond on Bang Records. It was the opening track on his debut album, The Feel of Neil Diamond. And the first time he'd ever cracked the American Top 100 was this. Solid.

It's June 1966. Gene Cernan completes the second U.S. spacewalk, lasting over 2 hours on the U.S. Gemini 9 space mission. And the U.S.-only Beatles album Yesterday and Today is released and then quickly withdrawn following a host of complaints about the Butcher's Block cover photo in 1966. And if you've got a copy of that, you're a very wealthy person. It's worth a lot of money now. June 1966, as we explore the memories, we're looking at America's biggest selling rock singles. Neil Diamond at 92 with Solitary Man, and a band who are massive in America but did absolutely nothing in Britain. Paul Revere and the Raiders at 87 with Kicks. Now, this guy scored a monster hit the year before with The Eve of Destruction. He was Barry Maguire. He was desperate for a follow-up single, tried just about anything that he could do but couldn't really do it. And then he went a bit poppy with this. Barry Maguire at 79, Cloudy Summer Afternoon.

In the trend-setting street of world mod gear, the move towards complete equality of the sexes. Guys and dolls now shop for their clothes with a togetherness new to the world of fashion. Aptly, the name of the Carnaby Street his and her boutique run by Irvine Sellers is Mates. And the atmosphere is very matey. It was once said, clothes maketh a man. We always thought less clothes did something for the girls, too. But these days, it seems, she doesn't even rate a raised eyebrow. Times certainly have changed. And we reckon even she's a bit taken aback. Ah, well, carry on as if nothing's happened. He may be left holding the pup, but he'll have to pick up the bill, too. And his mate emerge from the gear garden of Eden, ready to face the world in modern style fig leaves, picked from the same tree. Even Pop found something to his taste. 100 guinea calfskin coat.

It's June 1966. The Vietnam War escalates as U.S. planes begin bombing Hanoi and Haiphong, and a long strike organized by the National Union of Seamen ends in the United Kingdom. It is June 1966. We're looking at the songs heading upwards in the Cashbox 100 in America. At 79, Cloudy Summer Afternoon from Barry McGuire. That didn't get much higher than that. And at 46, the song that was destined for the top 20 in America, a cover of a John Sebastian song from The Loving Spoonful. They were the Critters at 46, and that was Younger Girl. And we're into the 10 biggest selling rock singles in America in June 1966. And the Association were at number 10.

It's June 1966. In Britain's House of Commons, Labour MP Anthony Wedgwood Benn introduces legislation to outlaw the UK's offshore radio stations. And the Rolling Stones arrive in New York to begin a US tour, June 1966. And these are the 10 biggest selling rock singles in America. At 10, it was The Association and Along Comes Mary. And The Animals at 9, and what was to become one of the final singles for The Animals, Under the Banner of The Animals, before it became Eric Burdon and The Animals. That was Don't Bring Me Down at 9. And the biggest hit for these guys was at 8. It was The Mindbenders and A Groovy Kind of Love.

0: The War in Vietnam. Frontline action. A sudden encounter with Viet Cong guerrillas reported on the spot by Marine Lieutenant Dick Nicklin.
1: We're on a search and clear mission this morning, moving back up in through the sector where the company came through yesterday. These Viet Cong are elusive. You can't see them. All you can do is hear the bullets as they come at you.

20 minutes ago, we were sitting in a rest period, and one of the men commented on how day before yesterday they'd been sitting there at a rest period and thinking that they were just about to their main objective and would be through for the day, when all of a sudden all hell broke loose. And that's just exactly what has happened here today.

It's 1966, the month is June, and the US spacecraft Surveyor 1 lands on the moon and becomes the first spacecraft to soft land on another world. And France formally leaves NATO, June 1966, looking at America's biggest hits. And the rock singles, we're at 8 with the Mind Benders and Groovy Kind of Love, and it was the Young Rascals, they were the Young Rascals, then they became the Rascals later, at 7 with Good Lovin', and Simon and Garfunkel were at 6.

0: 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We'll be right back in just a minute or two.
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We're with the music, we're with the memories. It's the month of June 1966. Bassist Clint Warwick quits the Moody Blues and Klaus Voormann is offered the job, but he's also considering an offer to replace Jack Bruce in Manfred Mann. And Eamon de Valera is re-elected as Irish president. It's 1966 and we're in the month of June. The summer of 1966 awaits. We're looking at the big songs in America. Simon and Garfunkel were at 6 with I Am a Rock, and the Syndicate of Sound on Bell Records, one of the first hits on Bell Records. It was Little Girl at 5, and these guys were massive in America. Greengrass, it was Gary Lewis and the Playboys at 4.

a Qantas jet arrives at rain-soaked Kingsford Smith Airport. And on board are the pop singers who rival the Beatles for popularity, the Rolling Stones. Despite the rain, about 200 fans wait for the Stones, who are making their second tour of Australia. There's lead singer Mick Jagger, Brian Jones, Keith Richard, and drummer Charlie Watts. Watts brings his wife with him to escape the English winter. There's the usual rush of fans. After all, some of them have waited at the airport all night. They're as surly as ever at the press interview. But this much they do say. They're bored. They haven't got the faintest idea how much money they earn. They think the long hair craze for boys will last. And bass guitarist Bill Wyman wouldn't mind doing a turn at Timbertop. A few lucky ones get autographs, and then the Stones decide it's time to go. It's the fans' last chance. But there are 40 state police, 20 Commonwealth police, and 10 security officers there to make sure the kids don't get too close. The crowd's small but enthusiastic. It's a damp welcome in Sydney for Britain's Rolling Stones.

You're listening to Stafford's World. It is the time we look back, taking a peek at America's 10 biggest selling rock singles from June 1966 at the moment, and they're certainly a good bunch, aren't they? Gary Lewis and the Playboys at 4 with Green Grass, and the Beatles at 3 with Paperback Writer. And this song did absolutely nothing in Britain, but was pretty big in America for the Loving Spoonful. Did you ever have to make up your mind? Was it number 2?

It's you and me and the music of June 1966. And the song at number two was The Loving Spoonfuls, Did You Ever Have to Make Up Your Mind? They were at two and topping the pile, the biggest selling rock and pop single in America in June 1966 came from the Rolling Stones.

0: So there it was, America's biggest selling rock and pop single in June 1966, Rolling Stones and Paint It Black on London Records. That was America's biggest selling rock singles. Let's move across to Britain and check out some of the biggest selling rock albums from June 1966. As we move into 1966, albums are starting to find their way to get a foothold. People were not really that much into albums until we hit 66 and 67. But we'll check out the 10 biggest selling rock albums. And the album at 10 was The Beach Boys' Today.
1: 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Remember 1966.
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4: It's sort of like Shea Stadium in New York, only I think a little larger. There are all officials around the stage, which is about 100 yards away from me, and the Ronettes right at this moment are on. The Beatles are on in about 10 minutes, so I'd just like to describe the scene for you. The back of the stadium is completely empty because they can't see the Beatles from there, but the front is completely filled. In fact, they say that this is the largest audience the Beatles have ever played to this particular tour. Just imagine, I don't know whether you've ever seen a baseball pitch in a stadium in America, but you can just imagine a whole thing like something like Wembley Stadium, okay? Well, the crowds, I am right in the middle of this stadium, sitting on the grass. The stage is just forward to my right, and I'm just sitting here with my tape recorder. The crowd are about, they look about half a mile away, but that's just comparative. It's just the size of the place.
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7: 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And the destination is the year of 1966.

We're spotlighting June 1966. The Yardbirds' first gig with new guitarist Jimmy Page takes place at the Marquee Club in London. And other artists at the Marquee in June included The Move, Pink Floyd, David Bowie, Manfred Mann, the Alan Bound set, Tony Rivers and the Castaways, who were to evolve into Harmony Grass. The Herd were there, The Small Faces and The Action, June 1966. And we're checking out those 10 big albums in Britain. Beach Boys Today was at 10 from the Beach Boys and When I Grow Up to Be a Man from it. And it was the debut album from the Mamas and the Papas at 9, If You Can Believe Your Eyes and Ears. And from it, it was Go Where You Want to Go, originally done by the Fifth Dimension, that song. Or was it the other way around? It might have been a Mamas and Papas song done by the Fifth Dimension. At 8, it was the Walker Brothers and Take It Easy with the Walker Brothers.

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2: We're spotlighting June 1966, the music and the memories of a great month and a great year. Walker Brothers at 8 with the Take It Easy with the Walker Brothers album, and Bob Dylan's song Love Minus Zero No Limit. The Animals and the Most of the Animals collection was at 7, and Rubber Soul from the Beatles we heard In My Life from that was at 6. And the Daydream album from the Loving Spoonful was at 5, and from it this is Jug

focusing in on June 1966. The Vatican abolishes its index of banned books. An Australian opposition leader, Arthur Colwell, is shot after attending a political meeting near Sydney in Australia. And we're checking out the biggest selling albums in Britain, the biggest selling rock album. Daydream from the Loving Spoonful was at 5, and Animalism from the Animals at 4. And it was the Georgie Fame album Sweet Things at 3, and that was the Sitting in the Park song from that song, originally done by Billy Stewart. Small Faces were at 2, with the album simply called Small Faces, and topping the pile, they were big in 66 and big in June 66, the Rolling Stones and the Aftermath album.

We're looking at the music and the memories of June 1966 on Stafford's World. In Britain, Reg Calvert, former manager of the Fortunes, is shot dead in Saffron Walden in Essex in a dispute over the ownership of the pirate radio station Radio City, located on a former army fort in the Thames estuary. And Roy Orbison's wife Claudette dies in a motorcycle accident in Nashville in USA. Rolling Stones' Aftermath was the biggest-selling rock and pop album in Britain in June 1966. And before we check out the 10 biggest-selling rock singles in Britain in June 1966, let's have a little look around, a little nose around some of those songs that were new releases and playing on our radios in 1966 in the month of June, but not necessarily selling that well. In some cases, very much a travesty, including this one, the first of our bubbling under new releases in June 1966. A band that also did very well in America, never really did it in Britain, with Jay and the Americans, massive band in America, not a single UK top 40 hit for them. This one should have been bigger in America, and it should have been much, much bigger in Britain. One of the great got away singles of the 60s, Jay and the Americans and Living Above Your Head.

0: unpredictable. 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
1: When the Rush Europeans sets out to recruit and train a group of young agents, they leave no stone unturned. They are prepared for every possible mission. Unfortunately for U.N.C.L.E., the technique works. And it's a highly trained killer we face in our next episode.
2: Consider the possibility that two clever and intelligent U.N.C.L.E. agents are being led on a wild goose chase by an 18-year-old Superman.
3: Well, we'll consider it, sir.
4: Remember, 1966.

We're checking out June 1966, the music and the memories. French President Charles de Gaulle visits the Soviet Union, and Topeka, Kansas is devastated by a tornado. 16 people are killed, hundreds more are injured, and thousands of homes are damaged or destroyed. June 1966. Checking out some of the new releases and songs that got away in June 1966. Jay and the Americans, Living Above Your Head, and it was the band Love and My Little Red Book. It was a song from the What's New Pussycat movie, penned by Bacharach and David, and the song and the version that was in the movie was the version by Manfred Mann, but it was the Love version that charted in America but got played on the radio in Britain but didn't sell. You never bought the single, did you, back in June 1966. This one just about edged into the top 40 for a band that was signed by Andrew Loog Oldham, and he gave them a Rolling Stones, Jagger and Richards composition for their debut single on the immediate label, his label of course, and they had a hit, which was pretty obvious actually. You did anything with the Rolling Stones, you had a chance. Twice as much they were, and this was Sitting on a Fence.

We're in June 1966 in the USA. Civil rights activist James Meredith is shot while trying to march across Mississippi. And in France, an Air France strike begins. It is June 1966. Bob Dylan's Rainy Day Women, numbers 12 and 35, was a 10.

We're counting them down. The biggest selling rock singles from June 1966. A couple of the classics there. Bob Dylan's Rainy Day Women, numbers 12 and 35. And the Kinks and Sunny Afternoon. That was at 9. And the Beach Boys were at 8 with this.

0: Alfred's World will be back in a moment. Don't go anywhere.
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1966. You and me together checking out June of 1966. I'm Mark Stafford. June 1966, the Beatles make their one and only live performance in the BBC's Top of the Pops studios. On the show, they mime to Paperback Writer and Rain. And the Easy Beats move to the UK and sign a deal with United Artists Records. The group are currently the most popular band in Australia. June 1966. Checking out the big rock singles in Britain. Beach Boys at 8 with Sloop John B, and it was the Yardbirds at 7 and Over Under Sideways Down. Animals were at 6 with Don't Bring Me Down, we heard that earlier, and a Chip Taylor song gave the Trogs their biggest hit in 1966. It was Wild Thing at 5.

think I love you, but I wanna know for sure.

that we're together shoulder by shoulder checking out the 10 biggest selling rock singles from June 1966. And it was the Trugs at 5 and Wild Thing. Rolling Stones were at 4 with Paint It Black. We heard that when we counted down America's biggest selling rock singles. And the Merseys, formerly the Mersey Beats, were at 3 with Sorrow. And the debut hit for these guys and girls was at 2. Monday, Monday from the Mamas.

Let's check out the 10 biggest selling rock singles in Britain from June 1966. Bob Dylan was at 10 with Rainy Day Women, numbers 12 and 35, and the Kinks at 9 with Sunny Afternoon. Beach Boys were 8 with Sloop John B, and at 7 it was the Yardbirds and Over Under Sideways Down. Don't Bring Me Down by the Animals was at 6, and Wild Thing from the Troggs was at 5. At 4 it was Painted Black from the Rolling Stones, and Sorrow from the Merseys was at 3. Mamas and the Papas were at 2, the song there was Monday Monday. And the Beatles were topping the charts with Paperback Writer, but we played that earlier, so we always played the B-side of Beatles singles, didn't we? So we'll flip it over and play the other side. We'll put the auto-changer to one side, take it off and flip it over and play the B-side of Paperback Writer. Rain by the Beatles. Double A-side almost. It was as good as a double A-side, wasn't it, back in June 1966.

Yeah, we always used to play the B-sides, whatever it was, we used to play the B-sides, but you couldn't go wrong with the Beatles B-side, could you? B-side to Paperback Writer was Rain from the Beatles. And Paperback Writer, the biggest selling rock single from June 1966 in Britain. Well, I certainly enjoyed 1966. I don't think I'll be alone in enjoying that particular month. It was one of the great periods for music in the 1960s. In fact, one of the great periods for music in rock and roll history. Hope you did enjoy it. If you did, it's mark at markstafford.co.uk. I'd certainly love to hear from you there. Or you can pop along to the website. www.markstafford.co.uk is the website. We're not all over, though. We've still got more from 1966. And we're check out some of the ones that got away in 1966. Oh, this is good. This is too good to get away, but it did back in 1966. We'll check out a track from the debut album from Tim Hardin next. It's the album simply called Tim Hardin, and Tim Hardin 1, I suppose you could call it. And from it, we'll take Hang On To A Dream.

called it love. I mean, it felt like love. There were moments when, well, there were moments when present.

Hey, I don't think it comes much better than that, does it? Can it get better than that? Two absolutely beautiful songs from 1966. Neither of them anything like as successful as they should have been. The production work of Shadow Morton on the Shangri-La's Past, Present and Future. Absolutely beautiful, that. And also just as good was Tim Harding's Hang On to a Dream. What a wonderful year. Those were just a couple of throwaway songs from 1966. And they almost do it for us. We've got to check out one more song before we finish our book, looking at the hits of 1966 and the big songs of 1966, including the ones that got away. Hope you've enjoyed it. It's Mark at markstafford.co.uk if you'd like to register your approval of 1966, Mark at markstafford.co.uk. And we'll finish with this, one of the songs that got away in Britain. It did chart in America, but we had to wait for the cover from the Four Tops to dent the British charts. These were the Left Bank with an E at the end, and the original version of Walk Away, Renee.

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1: Stafford's World remembers 1966.

The spotlight is shining very brightly on 1966. Race riots and anti-Vietnam War protests grip America. It wasn't all great stuff in 66, was it? And John Lennon's casual comment that the Beatles were bigger than Jesus got him into very serious problems and resulted in the burning of Beatles albums around the world. And as the Cold War continued, we're all worried about Russia. And France withdrew its forces from NATO and President de Gaulle visits Moscow, sparking major concerns in the USA. What a worrying time for us all. 1966, we were all worried about the Cold War escalating. I'm Mark Stafford. Welcome to Stafford's World, a journey through 3 hours of music and memories from a great year, 1966. Beatles and Eleanor Rigby and Big in America, Not So Big in Britain, Question Mark and the Mysterians, 96 Tears from 1966. Only top 20 hit for them in America. They came from Michigan. Just one top 20 hit and another song that edged into the top 40 in America. This one was big everywhere, though. Manfred Mann and Pretty Flamingo.

0: Did you get that, Robin? I'm busy solving a crime.
1: Batcave, Robin speaking. It's Commissioner Gordon.
0: I better take it. Hello, Commissioner. What's the trouble? I see. That sounds serious. We'll be right over.
1: What's wrong, Batman?
0: Someone has stolen a show from this fall's new season of ABC programs.
1: Holy grand larceny! Who would do such a thing?
0: No doubt some poor wretch who's more to be pitied than feared. Commissioner Gordon has a preview of ABC's new shows in his office right now. There's no time to lose. Let's race to the Batmobile.

We're in 1966. US President is Lyndon B. Johnson and Hubert Humphrey is Vice President. And in Britain, Harold Wilson's Labour Party are holding the strings of power. If it was a toy shop you went into, you might have seen some of the big toys of the year. They would have included the Spirograph. Do you remember that? Twister was a new game in 66. And the Viewmaster, that's where you had that little video kaleidoscopy thing that used to go around with little pictures on. Do you remember that? You stuck it on your eyes. It looked like a pair of binoculars, only cheaper. That was the Viewmaster, 1966. Some good music in 66. Zoot Money's Big Roll Band, one of the big bands in the clubs. Andy Summers of the Police was in that band. And Zoot Money himself went on to work with Eric Burdon and the Animals after the band packed up. But Big Time Operator, their only top 30 hit back in 1966. Some fine music, some great memories. Donovan was big in 66.

0: Vietnam, bring the troops home. Hey, hey, LBJ, how many kids can you kill today? Hey, hey, LBJ, how many kids can you kill today?
1: Bombing started again yesterday in Vietnam, and the bombing reminded us that we move closer and closer and further into Vietnam, and closer to perhaps world war, or at least war in Southeast Asia, which these people are very much concerned with, as all people should be.
2: Well, I think all these people are traitors to our country.
3: All of Vietnam will be ended only when every American soldier is withdrawn from Vietnam.

1966, the pinnacle of British football as England beat West Germany 4-2 to win the World Cup at Wembley. And in boxing, Cassius Clay defeated Henry Cooper in a world title fight. And if you switched your TV on, you might have been very lucky being one of the first people to get a colour TV. If you were, you were one of the very, very first. But big shows on our TVs, most of us watching in black and white, including Bonanza, The Lucy Show, Daktari, Bewitched, you remember The Twitching Nose, and The Beverly Hillbillies, big TV shows in 1966. But on our radios, we were listening to music from Bob Dylan from the Blonde on Blonde album. One of the great singles from that was I Want You, and Donovan's Sunshine Superman. And this one was getting played on our radios, but we didn't buy enough copies to make her famous, and she gradually drifted into the limelight. She was Videl Smith, a one-hit wonder with this, Tar and Cement. The

0: consider that now, since you've been in the United States here for almost a week, that this religious issue is answered once and for all? Would you clarify and repeat the answer that you gave in Chicago?
1: I can't repeat it again because I don't know what I said, you know.
0: Well, would you clarify the remarks that were attributed to you?
1: You tell me what you think I meant, and I'll tell you whether I agree or...
0: Well, some of the remarks attributed to you in some of the newspapers, the press here, said that concerning the remark that you made comparing the relative popularity of the Beatles with Jesus Christ and that the Beatles were more popular. This created quite a controversy and a furor in this country, as you are obviously aware.
2: Do you know that, John? You created it.
0: Now, would you clarify the remark?
1: Well, I've clarified it about 800 times, you know. I could have said TV or something else, you know, and that's as clear as it can be. I just use Beatles because I know about them a bit more than TV. I could have said any number of things. Wouldn't have got as much publicity, though.

0: Stafford's World with the memories of 1966 with the Hollies and I Can't Let Go, and a song that became number one in Australia and a top 40 hit in Britain and America for Videl Smith. She faded away after that, which is a shame. Tar and Cement was the song. It's the memories of 1966. Later on, we'll be looking at a particular month in 1966 and shining that spotlight even more brightly on a particular month of the year of 1966. We've got the spotlight on that at the moment. And we'll return with more in just a moment.
1: Stafford's World will be back in a moment. Don't go anywhere.
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Mo Bandy there, opening today's show for us and taking us back to 1981. And remember that one, Rodeo Romeo. He also welcomed you to another 2 hours of Tim Rogers Country, which this is, and I'm Tim Rogers, and this, my friends, is Mackenzie Carpenter.

Well, there's a surprise for Don Williams fans, of which I'm sure there are many, even now. He sadly left us in 2017, now released Epilogue, the Sellotapes, Don Williams' 26th album. Tracks and versions originally recorded at his basement studio in Tennessee and never released until now. So get yourself a copy of that, Epilogue, the Sellotapes. That's not Sellotapes, but Sellotapes. Don Williams and Louisiana Saturday Night. Before that, a new single from Mackenzie Carpenter, High Pony. Okay, let's have a look at the country calendar now. And on the 22nd of June, Roy Drusky, born 1930, Kris Kristofferson, 1936. On the 23rd, Bluegrass Man, Ralph Stanley, he left us in 2016. June Carter Cash, born 1929, and Elton Britt, died in 1972. Montgomery Gentry joined the Grand Ole Opry in 2009. Alison Krauss is 55. And Jesse McReynolds, of Jim and Jesse fame, he died in 2023. On the 24th, Ramblin' Tommy Scott. He was born 1917. On the 25th, Billboard magazine retitled its Hillbilly chart Country and Western in 1949. On the 26th, Doc Williams. He was born 1914. Gretchen Wilson is 53. And Elvis Presley's final concert appearance took place in Indianapolis in 1977. On the 27th, Elton Britt, born 1913. Laurie Morgan, 67. Joe Mathis died in 1986. And Bobby Osborne of the Osborne Brothers died in 2023. On the 28th, George Morgan, father of Laurie. He was born 1924, and the movie Grand Ole Opry premiered in Nashville in 1940. Kelly Pickler's 40. And Elvis Presley's guitarist, Scotty Moore. He left us in 2016. Okay, time to celebrate a couple of country birthdays.

Tim Rogers Country, celebrating country birthdays and telling you a bit about what's been going on in the big, bright, wonderful world of country music. And I can tell you, celebrating birthdays this week, Alison Krauss. She's 55 this week. There she was with Union Station from an album released last year called Arcadia, a tune called Richmond on the James. Next up, Laurie Morgan, celebrating her 67th this week. And there she was from 1995, her third number one and third bestseller to date, I Didn't Know My Own Strength. Well, if you're clock watching, it's time we looked at the top five country singles in America. I call it the Big Five. Let's kick it off now, and the first of our two new entries, it comes from Morgan Wallen. Number 5.

Well, there's a man who's rarely away from the top five, Morgan Wallen, Don't We? That's his current single. It makes a new entry at this week's number five. One more new entry to go. I'll be back very soon with another look at the Big Five Country Singles in America.

0: Now, there's a classic country song, if ever there was one, written by Tom T. Hall. It was the biggest hit by Jeannie C. Riley. Harper Valley PTA, 1968 was the year that it shot to number one, and it became her bestseller. Number one for 3 weeks in the country charts, also a sizable pop hit, and it even went top 20 in the UK. Good to hear that one again. Jeannie C. Riley, Harper Valley PTA. Love the Dobra on that one. And that was followed by the B-side, a song called Yesterday All Day Long, taken from the album Harper Valley PTA.
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8: Hi folks, Susie Boggs here with Tim Rogers, where the music's just gotta be country.

Well, I've been talking about this forthcoming album by Dan Seals and guests for quite a while now. It's a 16-track album called Dan Seals and Friends, The Last Duets, available August the 28th this year. There was Dan Seals and Catherine McPhee and The Healing Kind. More tracks from that album as I receive them.

back in 1986, we would see that the Forrester Sisters were number one this week and that year. Kathy, June, Kim and Christy. They had five number ones in their career. This was the third. Mama's Never Seen Those Eyes.

Well, at number four this week, it's Riley Green still hanging in the big five with Change My Mind. You've just been listening to it. More from the chart very soon. All right, time to turn our attention to the first triple play on Tim Rogers Country. We're looking at tracks from 62, 71, and 81. Hello.

You know, I rode a freight train north to Detroit City. And after all these years, I find I've been wasting my time. I believe I'll put my foolish pride

bunching up some classic hits for you there. First off, from 1962, Billy Grammer and I Want to Go Home, otherwise known as Detroit City. And I have to say, that's not unlike the Bobby Bear version that did so well for Bobby in 1970. But there's the original version, the first time that song was committed to wax, by Billy Grammer, 1962, Detroit City, co-written incidentally by Mel Tillis. Next up, Freddie Weller, and a hit for him in 1971. In fact, it was his last major hit to date, Freddie and Another Night of Love. Finally, Eddie Rabbit, Step by Step, from 1981. More triple plays in the next hour of Tim Rogers Country, many more great classic country hits as well.

Welcome back to the second hour of Tim Rogers Country, and a band that's getting a big following, 49 Winchester. They were guests on Tim Rogers Country a couple of years ago, I think now. But there's a song from them, Last Call.

The Willis Brothers there, providing my attic track this week from 1964. And you know, I remember hearing that track for the first time ever on a release by Starday Records. And listeners in the southern part of England will remember an excellent country music club that, in fact, my band used to play. It was called the Wildwood South Country Music Club, owned by a chap called Reg Lodge, sadly no longer with us. Now, he'd been previously in the Navy, and he'd collected a number of country albums on his various trips to the USA. And he brought back a bunch of Starday records at one point, and they were the compilations of truck driving songs. And that was the first time I'd heard that song, and probably the first time I'd heard of the Willis Brothers as well. Certainly enjoyed hearing that one, and I hope you did too. From 1964, Give Me 40 Acres to Turn This Rig Around. Another triple play now as promised. 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

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First off, the sister of Tanya Tucker, her only top five, La Costa and Get On My Love Train. Next, Conway Twitty and Lost in the Feeling from 1983. Background vocals supplied there by Ricky Skaggs, if you didn't know. And finally, from 1989, Highway 101 and Who's Lonely Now? That was, in fact, their last number one.

Back in this week, in 1996, Tracy Lawrence was top of the stack with that song, Texas Tornado. From the charts of yesterday, let's go back to the chart of today and the Big Five. Number

Tim Rogers Country, Counting Down to America's number one country single, and a song that's been in the Big Five for a few weeks now, Josh Ross, and Hate How You Look. You've just been listening to it. Fire!

Oh my goodness, taking you back to the late 40s there. A song recorded on the 20th of August 1947, somewhere between 2 o'clock in the afternoon and 5. It was recorded at the RCA Victor Studio 1, East 24th Street, New York City. And of course, the Tennessee Plowboy himself, Eddie Arnold, there on vocals, Jack Shook on guitar, Roy Wiggins on steel, Roland Sullivan on mandolin. He also was 50% of Lonzo and Oscar. And producer was the legendary Stephen Scholes. A song called There's Not a Thing I Wouldn't Do for You. All right, more memories for you right now. Music from 1980, 1993, and 2002.

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More memories for you there. Hope you enjoy that threesome. Dolly Parton and Porter Wagoner kicked it off with the Johnny Russell song from 1980, Making Plans. Next, Mark Chestnut from 1993, I Just Wanted You to Know. And finally, Alan Jackson from 2002, And That'd Be All Right.

Well, I've been talking about the brand new album from Midland, who've always been a favourite of mine. An excellent band, and they've been around a few years now, but never equaled their early success, Drinking Problem. Maybe this album will provide another hit for them. The new one is called Stages, just released in this country. There's a track from it, Drinking Dark Whiskey. All right, here's your top 10 rundown. At number 10, Ella Langley and Morgan Wallen, I Can't Love You Anymore. Number 9, Megan Maroney, Beautiful Things. Number 8, Taylor Swift, I Knew It, I Knew You. Number 7, Luke Combs, Sleepless in a Hotel Room. Number 6, Ella Langley, Choosing Texas. Number 5, Morgan Wallen, Don't We? Number 4, Riley Green, Change My Mind. Number 3, Jason Aldean, Don't Tell On Me. Number 2, Josh Ross, Hate How You Look. This week's number 1, possibly equaling the success of Choosing Texas, it's Ella Langley. The third week at number 1, Be Her.

Well, there's the lady of the moment right now, Ella Langley. She sort of came out of nowhere and now dominates the singles charts, and got a great new album out. If you've not heard it already, I suggest you give it a listen. It's called Dandelion, but there's a track from it that's doing so well, Be Her. This week's number one for the third week running. Time to tell you, this has been Tim Rogers Country, and I've been Tim Rogers. Hope you've enjoyed what you've heard. Join me next week for more of the same, but don't go away. Here's some more classic tunes for you to enjoy. Speak next week.

would be low on gas. That flame's coming out of the side. You feel the tension, man, what a ride. I said, look out, boys, got a license to fly. That caddy pulled over and let us by.

welcome along to this week's Musical Mystery Tour with me, Keith Williamson, on Radio Leyland. And we started tonight's show in fine style with a track from Paul Weller. The track you heard was from his 1995 album, Stanley Road, and it's a song that's been covered by Marcia Hunt, I think, originally in the mid-60s. Also by Cher, she did a great version of it in the late 60s. And it was written by no other than Mac Rebenach, the great Dr. John, the late Dr. John, sadly, as he is now. I Walk on Gilded Splinters. And I think Paul Weller does a great version of it. And a great start to the show, as I say. And now a massive hit from 1969.

1975, or to give it its full title, which I didn't know until I looked this up, is In the Year 2525, brackets, Exordium and Terminus. And it was their debut single. They put out five singles subsequent to that one, which did absolutely nothing in the charts anywhere, but that one was number one in both the Billboard Hot 100 and Adult Contemporary charts in America, number one in this country, and number one in Canada, and number two in Australia. And it's obviously quite prophetic. I mean, some of the things they talk about, have both in terms of science and technology, have come to being much faster than they were predicting, for good or ill, but a great record nonetheless. Sega and Evans, In the Year 2525, from 1969.

The great soul voice of Arthur Alexander there with a song that he wrote called You Better Move On. That's from 1961. And it was covered by the Rolling Stones in their early days. A great song. And now you can't go wrong with the Electric Prunes.

0: American five-piece group, the Electric Prunes, with the one that they're best known for, I Had Too Much to Dream Last Night, from 1967, it had to be, didn't it? Now we're going to hear from Georgie Fame and the Birthday Big Band.
1: This song is dedicated to, amongst others, Ray's Jazz Record Store. We have the good sense to stock a lot of good old-fashioned vinyl. Not to mention Basie of Birdland. That's the title, vinyl.

We all like vinyl, right? We all like Alan Skidmore on the tenor saxophone, Guy Barker on the trumpet, Peter King on the alto saxophone.

Well, Van Morrison, of course, there, and some great name checks from other great artists. And that's, as you've gathered, I'm sure, Real Real Gone. And that was the opening track on Van's album from 1990. The album is called Enlightenment. And playing on that track, and many, many others on the same album with him, was his old mate Georgie Fame, who you heard before him. I thought I'd run those two together. And you may have heard Georgie introducing the track himself. It's called Vinyl, one that he wrote, praising the delights of that recording format. And that's a live concert that was recorded at a venue called The Forum in Kentish Town in London on the 26th of June 1998. And as I said in the introduction, it's Georgie Fame and the Birthday Big Band. And that concert was to celebrate his birthday. It was on the day of his birthday, when he would then have been 55. So it's Georgie's birthday this coming Friday, the 26th of June, when he'll be 83. And he's still going strong. He has had a few health problems in recent years, but he's still going strong and performing and recording. We've seen him a couple of times, more than a couple of times, with Van Morrison, and also with his two sons who play guitar and drums in a jazz rock trio. Two great artists back to back there, Georgie Fame and Van Morrison.

0: Well, that was English band Blossom Toes. They were a London mod R&B band from the 60s, previously known as the Ingos, and managed by a guy called Giorgio Gomelski, who also at one time managed the Yardbirds. That's a song written by band member Brian Godding. He was the main singer and songwriter in the group. It's called Look At Me, I'm You, from 1967. Typical of its time, I think, with the phasing and the slightly psychedelic feel to it, but a good sound, I think. Blossom Toes, Look At Me, I'm You.
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Now, if you were listening to the show last week, you may recall that I played a track by the great American tenor saxophonist Sonny Rollins and mentioned that he had died very recently and wanted to pay a slightly more fulsome tribute to him on tonight's show. And Sonny Rollins was born on the 7th of September 1930 in the Harlem district of New York and had a very, very long and prolific career. He made 50 plus albums, and I'm sure listeners of a certain age will remember the film Alfie starring Michael Caine and the hit song recorded by Cilla Black. But Sonny Rollins wrote the tune Alfie and recorded an instrumental version of it, along with many, many other tracks and albums over the years. And one thing I didn't know about Sonny Rollins, which is rather sad but tells you a lot about the guy as an artist, was that him and his family were living near the World Trade Center in New York City at the time of the 9/11 attacks, and him and his family had to be evacuated to upstate New York, and the only thing he took with him, apart from presumably the clothes he was standing up in, was his saxophone. I think that's quite an incredible story, but it tells you a lot about the guy. And Sonny Rollins died, as I say, very recently. He died on the 25th of May this year, so he would have been 95 years old. And he died of a combination of a number of different health issues, which fatally included pulmonary fibrosis. But he's had a great career, a great artist, Sonny Rollins. And the track you've just heard was St. Thomas, the opening track on Saxophone Colossus. Sonny Rollins, gone but not forgotten. Thank you.

Well, I heard this week's two records from New York. The first one was Emily King, singer-songwriter from New York City, with a song called Easy, which Emily wrote with her partner, Jeremy Most. And Jeremy produced the album from which that track is taken. The album's called Special Occasion, which came out in 2023 on ATO Records, a label based in New York City. And that was followed by Dion DiMucci, with a song which Dion originally recorded way back in 1968. It's called Abraham, Martin and John. It's written by a guy called Dick Holler. And the title is a reference to some of the great public figures in American life who are met very violent ends. They were assassinated. Abraham Lincoln, Martin Luther King Jr. and John F. Kennedy. And it also mentions Bobby, meaning referring to Robert Kennedy, JFK's brother. But the recording that you've just heard was from Dion's most recent album from 2025 called The Rock and Roll Philosopher. So that's this week's two records from New York, Dion and Emily King. This week's two from the Big Apple. And now the adverts.

London punk band The Adverts there with their single from, it was the second single, came out in 1977, Gary Gilmore's Eyes, and it was a hit for them. It got to number 18 in the UK singles charts that year. And there is a rather macabre story behind the song. It was written by band member T.V. Smith, and the story goes that the song was written from the point of view of a patient who has just undergone an eye transplant and discovers that he has received the eyes of the executed double murderer, Gary Gilmore. Gilmore had requested that his eyes be donated to science after his execution as, quote, they'd probably be the only body part usable, because he was executed by electric chair, as I recall. And after Gilmore's execution, several of his body parts were removed for possible use as transplants or for study, and the corneas of his eyes were used for transplants. So there you go. Gary Gilmore's Eyes, The Adverts.

Well, that's the sound of Jawbone for you. A guy from Detroit City. His real name is Bob Szabo, and he plays a harmonica, guitar and tambourine, a bit like the old stuff that Dr. Ross used to do, one-man blues band, as it were. And that's a track called Snake Boogie, and it's from Jawbone's debut album from 2004. The album was called Dang Blues. And that's this week's classic blues track, Jawbone, Snake Boogie.

Short and sweet there, 1 minute 49 seconds, one of Liverpool's greatest rock and roll exports to the world, Liverpool lad Billy Fury, with a song that he wrote, Colette. That was his fifth single from 1959. Now we're going to hear from Gene Dunlap and the Jokers.

Well, that one beat the previous Billy Fury record by 5 seconds. That was 1:44. Gene Dunlap and the Jokers with a track called Because I Love You. And Gene was one of 10 children. He was from a place called Vic in Louisiana with his great band, rockabilly stuff there. And I'll tell you more about Gene and his band in future shows when I play some more tracks from the album that that's taken from. It's a great various artists album of 28 tracks called Bopping by the Bayou. And that's the one that closes tonight's show. But please stay tuned to Radio Layla now. Following my show, as always, is Cat E with 2 hours of great indie and rock tracks with alternative frequencies. Or if you're listening to the Sunday repeat, put your dancing shoes on for 70s soul, funk and disco. And I'll be back again at 6 o'clock on Wednesday next week when we'll be setting off on another musical mystery tour. And I hope you'll join me. 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

What a fabulous record, and guaranteed to fill the floor too. I'm playing that especially for anyone who was lucky enough to go to the Blackpool International Soul Festival last weekend. I've got to say, it's the first one I've missed since it started 10 years ago, but the pictures looked absolutely fabulous. So yes, I shall look forward to seeing you there next year. I'm Eddie Crampton, this is 2 hours of 70s soul, funk and disco, and this week my celebrity chat is with the lovely Shelley Clark of The Honeycone. She'll be along in around 15 minutes time, giving us a bit of an overview, a brief overview of her life in music and anything she might have coming up in the near future. So looking forward to chatting with her. And then in the second hour of the show, Jodie Watley, formerly of Shalimar, has got a brand new release, and it's been sprinkled with a little bit of Alex de Chow's production magic. So that's in hour two. Right now I've got Oscar Perry on the way, fabulous Melba Moore too, but probably not the song you're expecting. This is Joe Baton.

Oscar Perry on the 70s Soul, Funk and Disco Show, and before that Joe Bataan putting his own little stamp on Gil Scott-Heron's fabulous song The Bottle. Well, I say song, it's instrumental, isn't it, in that case. Joe Bataan is a really interesting character. You know, I had the good fortune to interview him a few years ago. If you

got caught for, I think it was car theft or something like that, got put inside for 5 years, taught himself to play the keyboard. Came out, and well, a legend was born. Fabulous, he's got a great story. Have a listen if you get a spare, well, I don't know, it might take an hour, goodness me, but you'd be hanging on every word. Shinal.co.uk. Otis Smith coming up in just a moment. This is the lovely Melba Moore.

seem to be having a bit of a run on New York artists, don't we? Otis Smith there on Perception Records, Melba Moore before him, and Joe Baton too. Let's nip over to Detroit now. This is a bit of Blue Eyed Soul from the Motown record label. It's the fabulous Reuben Howell on the 70s Soul, Funk and Disco Show. Shelley Clark's on the way in about 5 minutes' time.

Reuben Howell, a man who before his solo career was lead singer with the Persuaders for Philly International Records. And there he is with a solo release, Can't Stop a Man in Love, on the Motown record label in 1973. I'm Eddie Crampton, this is 2 hours of 70s soul, funk and disco, and next up the lovely Shelley Clarke of the Honeycomb, after we've heard one of her biggest hits.

0: and live on the line. I've got one of those lovely ladies, Shelley Clark. Shelley, welcome to England.
1: Thank you. Very nice to be talking to you today.
0: Shelley, so you were always bound to be a musician, weren't you? You were born into a musical family. Tell me about your origins.
1: Yes. I started off probably at 6 years old. My parents, they said, hey, let's enter her in, you know, a couple of pageants, and which I did. And then they incorporated my brother Ilya into the act, and mm-hmm. we were a brother-sister dance song team known as the Fabulous Clark Kids, and that's how we were built.
0: Your dad was, he was a dancer and an entertainer himself, wasn't he? And so he could obviously see the potential in you, but I think he worked you hard.
1: Yes.
0: As you say.
1: Yes. Self-taught.
0: Wow. Of course, you went on to be selected for the Cotton Club Review. That was,
1: yes.
0: Wasn't that a seven-month national tour? Because at this time, you were still 9 years old. Was your mother traveling with you on the tour?
1: Yes, she was. But being that she was a Caucasian woman, mother is a Russian Jew, and my father is black.
0: Yeah.
1: It was forbidden for her to be seen with me when we did the southern states.
0: Wow.
1: And so we would have to rendezvous at night, and she cried all the time. I couldn't travel with her. I couldn't be with her. I mean, they would have arrested her, and
0: yeah.
1: she knows it. And the times that we would get together, because we have family down there, that would say, I want you to see the family. They would pick me up in a car and put me in the trunk.
0: Yeah.
1: And with a blanket over me.
0: Goodness
1: and that's
0: me.
1: How I would ride around when I was with her or any white people of that matter. But she was good. And then, I mean, after I was there for 3 months, she and my father would trade places to make sure I was getting enough of the male influence.
0: Yeah.
1: And my father was the taskmaster. So when he came out there, he would say, oh, your mom's been letting you slide by with this step, huh? Okay. Now get back here and we're going to redo your whole routine. I'm like, oh my God. I want her to come back. But my brother was doing movies, so they had to switch back and forth.
0: Right. So what prompted your family to move to Los Angeles? Because this was 1957.
1: We moved here. We moved here from New York. And
0: it was while you were singing in local venues, earning some extra cash, that you discovered a lady called Anne Kane. That made quite a significant change in your career, didn't it? Tell me about that.
1: Yes, Anne Kane. To this day, I can't remember how she found me, but she did. And she called and said, can I come over? I'd like to audition you in your home. To go tour with Ike and Tina Turner Review.
0: Wow.
1: I believe that she was married to one of the Temptations at the time.
0: Okay.
1: But she did work for Ike as a secretary and part-time nanny for the kids.
0: Mm-hmm.
1: And she came and auditioned me, and she said, oh, wow, could you sing and dance in your, you know, living room here? And so I did, and then she said, okay, wow, you're great. You'll leave out in the morning. And I'm, what?
0: In the morning?
1: In the morning.
0: Wow.
1: I said, are you serious? And she said, yeah, we have to replace someone right away. So I left the next morning and flew into, for the life of me, I can't remember where I flew into, but I got there.
0: Wow.
1: And
0: because that was the point at which the original iCast, they had some success with a solo release, hadn't they? And all jumped ship and renamed themselves the Mirettes. And so all of a sudden, Ike and Tina were without any Ikeettes. So I think they recruited three fresh ladies, didn't they? But I mean, Ike and Tina Turner, what a platform, because they were a real hot topic, weren't they? The big,
1: yes,
0: big
1: they
0: attraction.
1: Were. Yes. So, yes, they were.
0: So as an overall experience, I mean, it was a big platform. Did you enjoy your time with Ike and Tina Turner as an Ikeette?
1: I did.
0: Well, I was going to say, your time as an Ikeette was cut tragically short one night on a tour bus. Can you tell me what happened?
1: I was sitting next to Al, as usual, and we were headed into Wichita, Kansas. And I said, he was asleep. I said, Al, wake up. Look at that. Look at the bus driver. He's nodding and falling asleep at the wheel. So, I mean, we're all exhausted. So I think to get rid of me, Al said, okay, fine. Go up there and talk to him.
0: Right.
1: So I went up there, and I'm talking to him. And, you know, I had him running the lights at night for the show. And the bus driving in the day, and he wasn't sleeping. And so he was sleeping behind the wheel. And so I talked to him. I tried to stay up there for about, I don't know, 30 minutes or so, just asking anything.
0: Yeah.
1: keep him awake, and I thought to myself, I am going to die because I am so tired.
0: Yeah.
1: So I just went back to my seat, and Al said, talk to him. I said, yeah, I talked to him. He's okay, he's good now. Soon as I sit down, all of a sudden, bam, hits a telephone pole, and the bus turns over three revolutions.
0: Yeah.
1: And the front door of the bus flies open. I'm unconscious by then. I go out the front door into a ravine, you know, like 100 feet to 50 feet, 100 feet. I look to see Al standing over me. Shelly, wake up. Are you dead? Wake up. And so I wake up and I said, Al, because I had, my face was all gashed.
0: Yeah.
1: I didn't know, you know, and he said, I said, Al, look, I have a big fever blister. He goes, no. We were in a terrible bus crash. And I was taken to the hospital right away. And then Tina, who traveled by car with Ann Thomas, came to the hospital. And I knew I was in trouble when they looked at me and they both started crying. I said, uh-oh, this isn't very good. This doesn't sound good. And I believe they instructed the doctors not to give me any mirrors.
0: Right.
1: But I was there for 2 weeks,
0: yeah.
1: In the hospital for 2 weeks.
0: Mm-hmm. Meanwhile, of course, the show must go on, and the Ike and Tina Turner Review had to leave you behind, didn't they?
1: Yes, they did.
0: So, new beginnings again. New beginnings again. How did you meet up with Carolyn Willis?
1: So Carolyn, I met this industry veteran, her name was Shirley Mae Matthews.
0: Mm-hmm.
1: She was a singer. She was a manager. She was quite a bit older than me and Carolyn, but she was a real veteran. She'd been in the industry forever and ever. And I think I met her somehow in my travels, and she liked the way I sang, and she knew Carolyn. And so somehow we got together, and we formed a group called The Cover Girls.
0: Mm-hmm.
1: And so we would sing around town. We'd do studio work, and we were quite something. We did a lot of nightclubs and theaters, and Shirley would do all the booking. She was the manager too.
0: Mm-hmm.
1: She was really something. I believe she may be in her 80s now, or she was a little bit older, like I said, than the rest.
0: Yeah.
1: Of
0: them. Wow. And then you got a phone call, didn't you? From, well, not yourself. It was Carolyn that got approached by Darlene Love's sister for the Andy Williams Show.
1: Yes.
0: What a break.
1: Of course, the Blossoms were working everywhere.
0: Yeah.
1: And so they were triple booked. And so in those days, if you couldn't do something, you just passed it along.
0: Mm-hmm.
1: But you had to pass it along to somebody good, you know. So she got her sister, and she said, Edna, see if you can do this show. Get two girls. And so Edna got Carolyn. And then Carolyn, in turn, asked me.
0: Uh-huh.
1: And I didn't meet Edna until we were there at the Andy Williams TV show on stage.
0: Yeah.
1: And so she did say that Eddie Holland from Holland Dozier would be looking at us. And I said, why? And she said, because they're trying to sign me as a solo artist, and I don't want to be a solo artist. I want to be in a group. So if he likes what he sees, then he'll sign us. I said, oh, boy, that's great. So that's how that happened.
0: Well, he obviously liked what he saw, didn't he? Because he signed you as his flagship artist on his newly formed label Hot Wax, part of the Invictus group.
1: Yes, he did. Yes, he did. You know, they were very cool with us, especially in the very beginning. It was like, well, do you girls need anything? We'd like to set you up with charm school classes. And,
0: right.
1: And we have a choreographer, and we have the person, you know, the seamstress, the wardrobe people. And I said, oh, wow, well, this could be pretty good. So we started recording, and we kept on recording and more recording. And nothing was really happening for us, so eventually we came back to L.A.
0: Right. But you had to cut it short, didn't you? Because you got a phone call to go back to Detroit.
1: Yep.
0: Tell me...
1: And wait, and wasn't I surprised? What? We got a hit record?
0: Yeah. And what a hit it was, your first million seller. Want Ad did over a million copies.
1: Mm-hmm.
0: Shot you straight
1: mm-hmm.
0: into the limelight.
1: Mm-hmm. Yeah, it was great. I mean, One Ad wasn't for us in the beginning.
0: Oh, really?
1: They had given it to Sherry Payne of the Glass House.
0: Okay.
1: And he didn't like it. And Edna heard it, and she said, I love it, I'll do it. And so we did the song, and it was a magical blend. So that's how we got one ad. It made a circuitous circle, but it got to us.
0: Yeah. Now, life certainly turns on a sixpence, because just 2 years later, the group folded, didn't they, Honeycomb? What happened there?
1: Yes. Carolyn became a little bit disillusioned with the way things were going, even mostly regarding control over the group, control over her own life, and she got a little bit depressed about having to just take sing what they gave us and tour where they sent us, and she said, look, I'm not having fun anymore and I want out.
0: Yeah.
1: So we tried to beg her, Carolyn, just give it a little more time, just like the chairman of the board, right?
0: Give
1: it just a little more time. And she said, I can't. I'm sick. I'm making myself sick being in the group.
0: Yeah.
1: Staying in a situation that I don't want to be in. So she went back to L.A. I looked at Ed and I said, now what? And I said, we may have to replace her, but of course the energy was never the same. We never found anyone of Carolyn's talent.
0: Mm. So 1978 then, you you dipped your toe into the world of television. How cool was that? Tell me about Hot City.
1: Oh, that was really cool.
0: I mean, you've had TV appearances before, but this was as a regular for Hot City, which was a disco program, wasn't it?
1: Yeah,
0: and you were also occasional host.
1: When I went down to audition for that, they told me they needed a girl that would open the show and then do a song in the middle, and then it was actually Verdeen White was my now husband.
0: Yes, of course,
1: Was the music director of the show and wrote songs that I did in the show, and
0: it was a great TV experience. But is it right that you actually caught on fire during a TV performance?
1: My name was Fire, right? I came down in this elevator, right? And my name was the lyrics for my name is Fire, and I'm burning hot. And I thought to myself, boy, these words were never more true.
0: Absolutely. So back to the Honeycomb. You had a reunion. Have you got any plans to record anything else, do you think?
1: You know what? I say never say never. Of course, you know, we miss the legendary Edna Wright.
0: Yeah, bless her.
1: And Carolyn Willis has decided to not be a part of the industry anymore. We do have, there are two girls that I love and adore that sing with me sometimes, and we call ourselves the Honeycomb, featuring Shelley Clark.
0: Okay.
1: And so there's a good chance that, you know, we'll be doing some things in the future. As a matter of fact, we may have something virtual coming up, and I'll keep you posted.
0: Oh, yes.
1: Want to talk about that.
0: Lovely. That'd be fine. Where can people keep up to date with your news? Do you have a website?
1: We do. It's best for... I'm on Instagram under Honeycomb and Shelley Clark White, and I'm on Facebook under Shelley Clark regular page and Shelley Clark fan page, and pretty soon we're going to release the official Honeycomb fan page on Facebook.
0: Lovely.
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0: Excellent. Right. Lovely. Shelley, thank you so much for spending this time with me this evening. I've really enjoyed chatting with you.
1: Addie, I appreciate you having me. And, we'll do part two pretty soon.
0: Absolutely. Fantastic.
1: All right.
0: Good night.
1: All right.

and the Honeycomb with One Monkey Don't Stop No Show, right here on the 70s Soul Funk and Disco Show. I'm Eddie Crampton, and if you picked up a copy of Armed and Extremely Dangerous, the worldwide million seller for Honeycomb, did you ever flip it over? Because I'm going to be playing the B-side next.

The Sound of the South from Eddie Billups on Nashville, Tennessee's 77 record label. There's Shake Off That Dream on the 70s Soul, Funk and Disco show. Now, regular listeners to the show may well remember that my wife, Julie, nagged would not be the appropriate word, but advised me incessantly that I ought to be tidying up my man cave, which has actually been a good thing, because it means that I've sorted out my records, put them in order, and found some that I've not played in such a long time, like this one from The Intruders, which features a great cover of the William Devon song, Be Thankful for What You've Got.

Wanda McDaniel, and before that The Intruders, all right here on the 70s Soul, Funk and Disco show. That Intruders track was taken from an LP that I'd forgotten I'd bought called The Energy of Love, which of course got plenty of great songs on it, like Energy of Love, the title track, and A Nice Girl Like You, great cover of The Carpenters' Rainy Days and Mondays, and of course Be Thankful for What You Got, a song made famous by William DeVore. Right, Jane Mason is well worth a bit of investigation. I first heard this at a Feed Your Soul Sunday Chill Out. 15 years ago, Steve Johnston plucked it out of nowhere. A little lesser-known Buddha record from Jane Mason. This is called Woman. Have a listen.

some songs were just written for a Sunday afternoon, don't you think? Jay Mason and Woman. Can't you just imagine that belting out over the speakers in a pub garden somewhere on a sunny afternoon? Jay Mason and Woman, you gotta be there on the 70s Soul, Funk and Disco Show. Got Alice Clark on the way to kick off hour two, but to take us there, the lovely Thelma Houston.

if you're lucky enough to own a copy of Alice Clark's eponymous LP, then congratulations, you've got what I consider to be the perfect album. There's not a bad song on it. Wonderful. Certainly my go-to LP. Don't You Care, kicking off hour two of the 70s Soul Funk and Disco show. If you missed hour one, you missed a chat with the lovely Shelley Clark of the Honeycomb. And you can listen again on my website, shinon.co.uk. In this hour, we've got brand new music from Jodie Watley, formerly of Shalimar. And yes, I'll play that for you in about 40 minutes' time. Right now, so many great tracks to get through and such little time, so I better shut up and get on with it, hadn't I? This is Bottom & Co.

lesser-known track from the Roulette record label, but certainly right up my street. Hope it is yours as well. Geraldine Hunt from 1970. I'll Never, Never Leave Me. I don't know about you, but Roulette Records is pretty much a record label that I can buy blind. If I don't recognise the artist, don't recognise the song, it's still worth a punt, because you know you're going to get some fabulous songs, and every now and again you might get one like this.

That's got to be considered a late entry to today's programme. I was actually reaching past that record to get another Curtis Mayfield 45, but when I thumbed through and saw You Are You Are, I thought, that's got to be the one, hasn't it? It's Divine Intervention, surely. I'm Eddie Crampton. This is 2 hours of 70s soul,

Blue Eyed Soul from New York City's Vanguard record label, their Spare Change, with a bit of an overlooked 70s gem, Cheap as Chips, that one, alive and well on the 70s Soul, Funk and Disco show. Remember the RPM generation and Rona's theme? Yes, I've dug that out from somewhere, and I'm going to be playing that in just a moment after we've heard from the fabulous Barbara Lynn. Moving on a Groove is next.

0: Can you believe that song was issued as a B-side? Just a filler track, goodness me. Barbara Lynn moving on a groove, the flip to a song called Disco Music, 1976. I'm Aidy Crampton, and now, trip down memory lane, going back to my youth club days with a song that always used to fill the floor from the RPM generation. I don't know why, but it always reminds me of Nights at the Cinema. The intro sounds like Pearl and Dean. Do you remember that ad?
1: All this I left far behind me, and as a moth seeks light, as water seeks water, I sought the purity of higher regions, where austere mountains thrust their faces towards the sun.

Barbara Mason, who I met at Blackpool International Soul Festival several years ago, where she was over there performing. Did you get last weekend to Blackpool? I've got to say, I didn't. And this is the first one I've missed since the event was launched back in 2016. So sorry to miss it, but life does rather get in the way of having fun, doesn't it, sometimes? I'll be there next year. Looking forward to it. Pandella Kelly coming up. Bobby King and the relation to this, though, is Hiroshima. Or is it Hiroshima? Does it really matter? It's a song called Never Ever on the 70s Soul, Funk and Disco Show.

I love that. It just sounds so raw, doesn't it? Like it's been recorded in somebody's back room. Pandella Kelly on the 70s Soul Funkin' Disco Show with Stand In For Love. Now, next up is a song that was the only release by this band. In fact, it's the only release by this record label, Bobby King and the Revelation. We're getting to the

looking online, there's lots of bands that have recorded under the title Smoke, but only one from Kansas City, and that band produced a seminal LP called Rising, which was that good. It's since been re-released, so there's no excuse not to have a copy in your collection. And if you do pick one up, you really won't regret it. It's full of gold, just like that. That's called Now You're Gone on the 70s Soul, Funk and Disco Show. I'm Eddie Crampton, and you can probably hear my dog Barkley snoring in the background. All he seems to do is eat and sleep. I'm not saying that he takes after me, of course. That would never do. I've got Jody Watley up next with a brand new release. It's called The Dawn, and you heard it first on the 70s Soul, Funk and Disco Show.

from Jodie Watley, formerly of Shalimar, with a little bit of magic from Alex de Chow on the mixing desk. That's called The Dawn, and it's available now for download from all major streaming sites. Remember, you heard it here first on the 70s Soul, Funk and Disco show with Gloria Bouchel. On the way, Marcia Hines as well. Right now, this is Jimmy Jones with rather an interesting take on relationships.

she's still loving life, you know. Marcia Hines, living in Australia, has been for about 50 years, and still picking up lots of work on stage, on screen, in the recording studio. She's just having the time of her life. Bless her. And there she is from 1976. You Gotta Let Go on the 70s Soul, Funk and Disco show. Aquarian Dream are going to be finishing this week's show, featuring Gloria Jones of Tainted Love fame. Right now, this is another Gloria. It's Gloria Bouchelle.

Well, she crammed an awful lot of soul into 1 minute 49 seconds, didn't she? Gloria Bechtel. Don't Make Me Get Another Man on the 70s Soul, Funk and Disco Show with Aquarian Dream. Yes, Norman Connor's very own Aquarian Dream taking us to the top of the hour and the end of the show for another week. Whatever you're doing this week, wherever you're going, be good, play nice, and I will see you very soon.

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1: Hello, Sebastian Cooper here, and welcome to my Friday Rock Show. This week, I'm playing a selection of songs from the album Greenpeace Breakthrough, which was released in 1989. It was a historic multi-artist compilation double album that marked the first time Western rock and pop music was legally released and commercially manufactured in the Soviet Union. It served as a massive cultural and environmental awareness bridge between East and West. And I'm opening up with a song by U2. It was the lead single from their 1984 album, The Unforgettable Fire, and it's called In the Name of Love.

The next song I'm going to play is called Love is the Seventh Wave. It's a hit single from Sting's 1985 solo debut album, The Dream of the Blue Turtle.

Okay, I'm going to carry on with the song now by Brian Ferry. It's from his sixth solo studio album, Beyond the Girls, which was released in 1985.

still a great duo, won't they? And even though Annie Lennox and David Stewart haven't played together since 2022, when they were inducted into the Rock and Roll Hall of Fame, they're still friends and occasionally collaborate. And their fifth studio album, which is called Revenge, was released in June 1986. And from it, here is When Tomorrow Comes.

I'm carrying on now with a song called Middle of the Road. It was by The Pretenders, released as the third single from their album Learning to Crawl in 1984. And here we go.

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1: The next song is called Throwing Stones, which is by the Grateful Dead. It appears on their 1987 album In the Dark. It was also released as a single. The song is based loosely on the nursery rhyme Ring Around the Rosy, as it repeatedly mentions the line, Ashes, ashes, we all fall down. First live performance of this song was in 82 at the Cumberland Country Civic Centre in Portland, Maine, while conflicts in the Middle East were intensifying, with the song reflecting on an overwhelming sense that the world is in trouble.

the best song by the Australian band In Excess. It was released as a single from their 1985 album Listen Like Thieves, and it's called This Time.

It's the End of the World as We Know It, and I Feel Fine is a song by the American rock band R.E.M. It first appeared on their 1987 album, Document. It was released as the album's second single

0: for Buckshaw Village and Clayton Le Woods. 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
1: Now I'm going to play a song called Somebody. It was written by the Canadian musician Bryan Adams for his fourth studio album Reckless in 1984. And this is the live version that appeared on the album Greenpeace Breakthrough.

The Lonesome Jubilee is the ninth studio album by American singer-songwriter John Cougar Mellencamp. It was released in August 87, and from it, here is the track, We Are the People.

Dire Straits, another great band who are no longer going. Although Mark Knopfler, who is the main man, singer, songwriter and guitarist, still records. Anyway, Brothers in Arms, which was their fifth studio album released in 1985, became the first album in history to sell over 1 million copies in CD format. And from it, here's the song, Why Worry? And this is going to have to be the last song for today, so thank you very much for listening. I hope you've enjoyed the show. Please tune in next week and check the Radio Leyland schedule for other great shows. Goodbye and take care.

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1: 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Welcome to the Alternative Frequencies of Rock Show with me, Katty. If you're here on Wednesday, you've just heard Keith Williamson's Musical Mystery Tour. Or if you're listening to the repeat on a Sunday, then you've just heard Sebastian Cooper's Rock Show. First up tonight, it's a new single from Link Wells. This is You Don't Want Saving.

if you don't want saving from Linkwell. That's a new single. It's out now on Nick Bryan's Flip Flop Records. You're listening to Radio Leyland. Thanks for joining me tonight. Up now, something from Trippy Hearts. They are from Boise, Idaho. They've shared stages with Blonde Redhead, King Hannah, Awake But Still In Bed, Night Palace and Great Death. This is a track from their second album, Murmuration, which is out now. This is Sweet Crash from Trippy Hearts.

That was Sweet Clash from Trippy Hearts. Up now, something from Spearmint. They've been making great records since their debut a week away in 1999, and they still have the same lineup. This is a track taken from the forthcoming album Chase Me, which is out on the 24th of July. It was produced by Rodri Marsden, known for his work with Skritti Pilitti and Cardiacs, and it's going to be their 65th release on their own Hitback label. This is 1986 from Spearmint.

That was 1986, some Spearmint. Up now, something from Ty Segall. This is the first single from his new album, Chrome, and that's coming out on the 28th of August. It features a full band of Ty, Ben Boy, Evan Burrows, Michael Cronin and Emmett Kelly. It's out alongside an accompanying EP, Love Fuzz. They're going to be touring throughout the UK and Europe this September. This is Black Paint from Ty Segall.

Fantastic, that was Black Paint from Ty Segall. Oh, and if you'd like to go and see him, he's going to be playing at Manchester Psych Fest on the 5th of September. Up now, something from Carsick. They've recently been out supporting Sea Haven and Youth Killed It, and they've performed at Takedown Festival and The Alternative Escape. They're back with the first new material since last year's acclaimed Tough Luck EP. It's out ahead of a huge summer of UK and European festival appearances, including 2000 Trees, Green Man and Kendall Calling. This is Social Smoker from Carsick.

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You're listening to Alternative Frequencies Rock Show here on Radio Leyland with Mika E. Up now, something from Prison. The new single is edited down from the full track, which comprises side A of the band's upcoming album, Big Rigs on the BQE. And that's out on the 31st of July on Drag City. This is Sunrise Highway from Prison.

That was Sunrise Highway from Prism. And now something a little bit different now from Martin Virgo. He's a composer, multi-instrumentalist and producer who's worked with musical luminaries such as Björk and Massive Attack in the early 90s before going on to enjoy global success with his own band Mono later on in that decade. He's classically trained in composition and piano at the Guildhall School of Music, and he developed a taste for Chopin, French Impressionism, the austere strangeness of Eric Satie, and the minimalism of Philip Glass and Brian Eno. He's now releasing his debut solo album, Ghost Piano, and that's out on the 21st of August. And if you like a bit of Eric Satie, you might enjoy this. This is Paris 1889 from Martin Virgo.

nice, that, isn't it? That was Paris, 1889, from Martin Virgo. Up now, something from the Delta Sound. They were formed in 2019, and they released a debut album, Things Gonna Change, in December 2021. They went on to play Glastonbury in 2023, and they had loads of airplay. The new single is taken from their forthcoming EP, Somewhere Out There. This is Take Your Pity Home, from the Delta Sound.

Alice the Delta Sounder, take your pity home. You're listening to Radio Leyland. Up now, something from Fuses. They are a Sweden, Toronto-based transatlantic duo, and their debut album, Sawdust in the Transmission, came out on June the 12th via Having Fun Records. Songs for the album were recorded at Gothenburg's legendary Naxxfing Studios, a site deeply connected to Sweden's 1970s political prog movement. This is Garden of Ashes from Fuses.

So that was It Leaks Out from Weather Happy. And their debut EP, Moth, is due for release on the 23rd of October. Before that, we heard Garden of Ashes from Fuses. Up now, something from Taxi Girls, they are from Montreal, and this is taken from the band's upcoming LP, Static, which is out on the 26th of June. This is Secret Handshake from Taxi Girls.

was Secret Handshake from Taxi Girls. You're listening to Radio Leyland. Up now, Something from the Gods They Made. They are a four-piece based in Geneva, and the band members move there from very different parts of the world, and they write music collectively. They released their debut album, Breathe in May 2024. It is recorded in London with producer Steve Lyon, known for his work with Depeche Mode and The Cure. This is a new single, it's out now. This is Hypnotic, from The Gods They Made.

That was Hypnotic from The Gods They Made. Up now, something from Snowdrop. They are a four-piece band from Macclesfield. They've shared stages with Space, The Virgin Marys and The Pale White. This is a new single. It's out now. This is Midnight Afternoon from Snowdrop.

That was Midnight Afternoon from Snowdrop. Up now, something from Vagabond, they are from Hull. And the debut single is released on local label Warner Records, part of the highly respected Warren Youth Project. They've recently played Liverpool's Cavern Club and Mothership Festival, as well as numerous grassroots venues around East Yorkshire. And they have a number of gigs lined up in the coming months. This is Pretty Boy from Vagabond.

That was I Give Up from Buckets, and before that we had Pretty Boy from Vagabond. You've been listening to Alternative Frequencies Rock Show here on Radio Leyland with me, Katty. Thank you for listening. Stick around for the Alternative Frequencies playlist that's coming up next. But first, it's Faith No More.

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1: 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Thank you for joining me. Tonight you're going to hear some of the great new releases that are around at the moment, along with a few that go back a little bit further.
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1: 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And we want to get loaded. And we want to have a good time. And that's what we're going to do.
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I hear the music call. Here I am, and over. Music like a shower.

Rod Black. Burst of the tune, feel natty dreadlock. Flames and fire, mountain top. Wisdom feature, fib and smack. One step forward, two of them back.

Okay, brothers and sisters, back with some reggae and dub business. My name's Steve Barker, this On The Wire. Started the show with Joey White, back from 74, absolutely killer dilla track, Dread Out Dare with the dub following, Dread Dub, originally on a Leo 7-inch. Following that, Wayne Wade, spot on, it could have been recorded this year, could it, that one, Down In Iran, from the Live And Learn album, Poor And Humble. Now, the good thing about reggae, about Fenny being away, is that I can dig into some archives and play some extra reggae stuff. He's away on Anglesey this week. He'll be back next week. But in the meantime, here's a couple of tracks from Bim Sherman's debut Lover's Leap Showcase, the RDL issue in the UK, Chancery Lane, followed by The Version.

Yeah, that's another one out of the book. A crate. It's from Yabu's Ramadamis. Was the reissue, but it originally came out early 70s on the Rama label, and it was, of course, Jar Vengeance. Now, I was stumbling around the other week looking for stuff to play on the show, and I recall that 25 years ago, maybe, we used to concentrate quite a lot on Japanese reggae and dub with people like Audio Active, of course, Dry and Heavy, and then there was Little Tempo, who I don't know whether you recall. They didn't record for On You, and there was no On You involvement, but they're a really interesting band, and I played a couple of albums out in the early 2000s. Then I kind of lost track of with them, and I just discovered this brilliant album they did in 1999 called Wrong Rhythm, and then they did another dub companion. You got it, Wrong Rhythm in dub. So what we're going to play is a track from the Wrong Rhythm album. Cutting Edge was the label in Japan, very difficult to get hold of, and we're going to play Keti Rock, which of course is Mesopotamian drums, went into Africa, followed by the version Drum Rock on the Wrong Rhythm and dub. Rhythm Republic was the label. Little Tempo, 12 Minutes of Fun.

0: Little Tempo, if you're desperate to find that stuff, you can probably find it on YouTube. We heard Ron Riddim, the album, and then the version album from around about a couple of years later, I do think. Here's the new one in the series of Lee Scratch Perry Presents the Upsetter singles. It's 1973, Chapter 2. It's called Flashing Echo. That's the subtitle of the album. We're going to take four tracks from Mr. Perry and the Upsetters. Bathroom Skank, followed by Washroom Skank, followed by Kentucky Skank, followed by Coochie Skank, Coochie Skank, the Upsetters.
1: Fell underwater on murder, and did this musical scorcher coming from King Toby's headquarter. Shrunk. And to the bathroom skank.

12 tracks from the Dr. Bird album 2CD set. Flashing Echo, Lee Scratch Perry presents the Upsetter single 73 chapter 2. And I think we got up to number 8 so far, and everyone is a cracker, and it's going to be the definitive set, I think, by the time they finish. Now, I see the In Crowd's Mango Walk has been reissued again on 7-inch, a brilliant tune, of course. But we're not going to play that. We're going to play the version, I think it's exactly the same version, that came out on Wise Records as a 12-inch about 5 years ago. But on the flip of this 12-inch, and I think it's still available, you can find some interesting remixes by the Equinox crew. In Crowd, Mango Walk.

Well, that's Nick Manassa, together with his pal David Hill, who make up the core of the Soul Revivers, following an excellent album from a few years ago, Down on the Grove. The new one's out in a few weeks' time, Holding It Down, on Acid Jazz. And we heard the opening track, actually, Johnny Clark, a tune called The Good Book. Before that, you heard a track from a new album, a compilation album on Echo Beach, and it was Horace Handy, Wicked Babylon, but the Jar Schultz version. Got to say hola to our pals in Barcelona, Pope and Munkai. They got a single out, another one on Croto Estudio. I'm going to take both sides. The A side is Problemas, Ahi Tambien, and then we're going to take the version called Pesanta, Poke Times

Pope and his pal in SGA, I think, Monk Eye, and a single out on Croto Estudio. It's a 7-inch. I think he's going to press a few more this time, actually, but you can still find it on Bandcamp. Pope and Monk Eye. Up now, we've got three dub tunes coming up. First up, it's got sent this actually by Dougie Wardrop. It was good to hear from him. He's got a new Conscious Sounds album out, Inner City Dub. You can find this one probably on Bandcamp quite shortly. It's a mixture of dub and vocal sounds, and actually this is an interesting one. It's called there's a vocalist starting on it, goes into a dub. It's called Black Rose, but it's in the tune that we know as Black Rose, and actually the melody on it is Strange Things, bizarre, but it's really nice. Check it out, Conscious Sounds.

So a little segue, Conscious Sounds, new album from them, Inner City Dub, following that Joe Warrior, Steve Musgrove, of course, and now moved up north, and he sent me a few little things there, and he said, I said, can I play that, Steve? He said, yeah, certainly, go ahead. So it's unreleased, that track, Sound of the Drum, Mix 4 from Joe Warrior, watch out for a release. And then we finish with the excellent Dub Man of Malta, Manuel T. He's got a new EP out, which is Digiwise, Unidentified Flying Symbols. That was a title track, and you can find it at manuelt.com. A new 7 from Dubquay, it's OBF as usual, this time with Junior Roy, Babylon Corner, followed by the version More Peace Dub.

Reissue of the Jungle album from 20 years ago or so on Soul Jazz Rumbling the Jungle. There'd be so few, actually, real jungle compilations have ever come out since like the early 90s, and there's so much still lining the vaults on kind of fairly obscure 12s. So someone ought to do it, I think, be a bit more serious about it. Anyway, thanks to Soul Jazz for putting this one out again. And of course, it was a great Cutty Ranks Limb by Limb and the DJ SS remix. Up now, yet another one from Opal in NYC, Brendan Muller. Sound Older Than Fear, I think it's on Steadfast as per usual. And this track is Velocity Shift.

New one from Exotic Gardens, moving on from morning dubs to afternoon dubs. Title of the album on Pinching Friends, and we heard Afternoon Dubs 15. Exotic Gardens is airing, I think it is, taking a holiday from Peaking Lights. That's us for tonight's On The Wire. Oh yeah, you can say, well, we've got a long way to go yet, but I've got a treat for you coming up. I don't even know whether it's on their Bandcamp site, on Death Is Not The End. Luke sent me the new one. It's actually a cassette only, this one. It's Emas and Joe Massagan's sound, and it's two sides of basically a sound system clash. And so we're going to play an excerpt of Side A. EJ Mass, who's the new boy, and from Jar Massacre Sound, taking care of the mix. It's on Mass Studio, Dubs is the title, and it's on Death Is Not The End. Thanks to you guys for listening. We'll see you next week. Bye now. 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